0: teams in just the middle part of the year.
1: And I think what we're seeing is, you know, Alma's coming in here. I think they've gotten better as the year's gone on. They've gotten they're throwing the ball around. They're doing some different things. For Elm Creek, they are getting healthier. Coach said they've really taken a turn to fundamentals and are really trying to do stuff right. So I think we're seeing these two teams kind of peaking right now a little bit.
0: Yeah, and both teams starting to play their best ball in Elm Creek. This kind of a game, the way the new Class D playoffs are set up, you don't know what that record's got to be to get into those playoffs. You've got to be 5-4. You got to be 6-3. It feels like this kind of has to be a big, big game for them for the power points for both teams for seeding when it comes down to playoff time.
1: Time for our kickoff tonight, brought to you by Cozad Community Health Systems, and it will be Emma set to kick this one off, and it will be Eric Dickey. Looks like he'll be lining up to kick this one away for the Cardinals. One thing, the eye test, we talked about this a little bit beforehand. These Buffaloes are some pretty big players. They got some big guys out there. Camden Robinson back to return for Elm Creek. Also back there is Kyler Pickle. It will be well into the end zone for a touchback, and that's where the Buffaloes will take over. First down and 10. This is a team, K. They want to run the football. About 75-25, coach says, so that's key early on to see how this Alma defense can stop the run.
0: Yeah, you want to establish the run if you're Elm Creek. That's what you like to do. It's your bread and butter, and we'll see how they start drive number one.
1: So they'll start it off from the 15-yard line. First down and 10. We are underway here from Harlan County. I formation for the Buffaloes. They've got it squarely in the middle of the field. Turns. Pitch play back to Beavers. Keston Beavers stumbles forward. Nice pickup on the play. Picks up about four there. Looks like he had an early penetration, but he was able, big guy, able to get through there, stumble forward, pick up four, second down and six.
0: Yeah, they're in the toss off to the right. Like you said, Scott, kind of had a guy right on right away, broke the tackle, kind of fell forward and was able to get something out of nothing there. Good gain of three to start the first play of the game.
1: It's you can't coach tall, right? So he was able to fall forward and get some yards. So second down now. Call it about, it's kind of a short six, long six. Here's a formation now. They go pistol set. Now it's Arndondo with the running back, and he'll get a nice pickup across the 25. He gets up to the 30-yard line, and he is a load, and he got a bit of got a little bit of a head of steam going to that outside and gets a nice pickup. First down and 10, Elm Creek.
0: Yeah, definitely runs with those shoulders down. Bigger guy, 200 pounds. And you saw that right away, bounced off a couple guys. Got a nice gain of 12, maybe even a little more to pick up the first down for the Buffaloes.
1: They brought Keston Beavers in motion out of the formation that time. They go back to the basic formation under center here will be Cole Steiner. Eye formation. Beavers at the top of the eye. First down and 10, turns, crossbook, handoff to Arndondo, and he powers forward across the 30 to the 35-yard line. There to make the stop for the Cardinals was Cooper Quinn. Give him another 5-yard pickup on that. He's just a trap play up the middle.
0: Yeah, they looked like they're originally kind of sell, fake toss, and then get the defense moving towards that boundary side of the field, and it left that middle of the field for Arndondo right up the middle. Gain of five. Make up a manageable second down coming up.
1: Yeah, it looked like the old school crossbook. Now they'll go shotgun set. Arndondo at the right hip here of Steiner. And, yep, there was motion in looked like Elma's front line there as Steiner goes hard count and gets him to move. And it will be 5 yards at sea, and they're going to say that's enough for a first down. So first penalty of the ball game here, and they will set it up in midfield. So nice start here for Elm Creek.
0: Yeah, went with the hard count and got one of those defense tackles on the interior to jump and brings up the first down. Nice start to the drive here so far for Elm Creek.
1: Yeah, just grinding it out, what they like to do. I formation back under center is Steiner. Turns, hands it off to Beavers. He tries to come out to the far side. Not much room that time. Meeting him right away for the Cardinals was Grady Feynman. And he'll still end up picking up maybe about two on the play. So he'll stretch it out a little bit, give him three. Second down and seven.
0: Looked like Banks Hammond there at that linebacker spot. Filled his gap really well. Saw how the guards moved and saw that run play was coming right out the middle. Nice wrap-up for a tackle. Minimal gain on the play.
1: Just underway, 9:52 left to go here in the first quarter. No score between Alma and Elm Creek. Near side hash here for the Buffalo. Shotgun set for Steiner. Fakes a handoff. Now quick pass out to Beavers. Beavers 35, and he'll be upended about the 31-yard line. Nice job of coming up and knocking him down there for Alma. and there was Crew Bennett as he looked like maybe there would be a little more room for Beavers to go.
0: He has a nice open field tackle by Alma, but yeah, just something quick to get your quarterback in a rhythm for Elm Creek. Just threw the quick bubble screen out to the right to Keston Beavers. He's kind of been the most dynamic guy in the passing game so far this year, just with those two games played so far. But now third down coming up.
1: Third down and two. Big first early down here. It's Steiner. Fakes handoff now. A keeper for him. He's got a first down across the 30. And he'll get yardage up to about the 29-yard line. Needed the 30, so first down and 10 there. So first time we've seen Steiner carry the football, and he's able to pick up a first down. So third first down, great opening drive here for the Buffaloes.
0: Yeah, kind of just ran a read option, kind of a quarterback power play, faked it through the running back, and then followed Arredondo up the hole to be able to pick up the first down.
1: If I'm going up there, I'm going to follow Arredondo too. He's a big guy. First down and 10. Ball spotted near side hash on the 29-yard line of Alma. Shotgun set for Steiner. He'll take off himself again, following Arredondo. He's got yardage across the 25 to the 20 and all the way up to about the 15-yard line. Just see how strong Steiner is there as he had contact at about the 20. He still manages to work his way up to the 15. Another first down for the Buffaloes.
0: Yeah, ran the same play just to the other side. Picked up five in the last play. Then this one gets back-to-back first downs, a gain of 13 on the play. And that was great downfield blocking as well by Elm Creek to open up the hole for Steiner to be able to pick up the first down.
1: You know, we said in the pregame, you and I talking, this Elm Creek team looks bigger. They just look bigger. And right now you're seeing that. They're leaning on them a little bit. First down and 10, ball at the 15-yard line. Elm Creek moving the football. 8:02 left to go here in the first quarter. Here's Arredondo. Get to the outside, breaks the tackle. He's to the 10. He's to the 5. Is he in there? No signal yet. Yes, he is. Touchdown from 15 yards out. Anthony Arredondo.
0: Only one play through the air and seven plays through the ground for Elm Creek. Just hard-nosed running football, and Arredondo had to keep pumping those legs, shut off a couple tacklers, and took three Cardinals into the end zone. Great first drive by Elm Creek.
1: Tough, hard-nosed run there for Arredondo, and he looked really good. They'll go for two here. Steiner in the shotgun. He's got Arredondo to his hip. He'll follow Arredondo through the line. Steiner puts his head down, leans forward, and he's in there. Two-point conversion is successful. So great opening drive for the Buffaloes as they take a right down the field and score. 7:54 left to go here in the first quarter. Elm Creek leads it over Alma 8-0. 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
1: Impressive opening drive for Elm Creek as they take it down the field and score on their first drive with a 15-yard run by Anthony Arredondo. This was a bit of a punch in the mouth early here.
0: Yeah, and it's a dream start for Elm Creek. You can come out, establish the run the ball six times. You pass it once. To get in the end zone, that's exactly how you want to start if you're the Buffaloes.
1: Steiner to kick this off. A little short kick. It's going to bounce on the 15. It'll be picked up there by Ella. And moving forward is Banks Hammond. He's going to get it up to about the 22-yard line, and that's where Alma will take over first down at 10. If you're Alma here, I think it's important that you answer somewhat.
0: Yeah, especially just establish a drive here. You don't want to go three and out. If you can just get the offense going, whether it's to the air or through the ground, to respond after kind of a dominant opening drive by Elm Creek. And this team in Alma, they've scored a lot of points the last couple of games. They've averaged 56 points over the last three games.
1: 7:49 to go here in the first quarter, 8-0 Elm Creek early on. Shotgun set here for Drew Lewis. Very good quarterback. 14 touchdowns, no interceptions. He's going to roll off to the right side. Nowhere to go. Good job by this Elm Creek defense. He's going to lose 4 yards on the play that time as they tried a sweep to the near side, and Elm Creek just spread it out.
0: Yeah, that was great. Outside contained by the near defensive end right there. It looked like Jace Cottage kind of just stayed on the outside shoulder and then forced him to have to cut it back in where all the rest of his teammates were in the middle. There's no room there on the outside there for Alma.
1: Cottage, Peyton Smith up front there as they continue to they look big. Man, they look big. Three man, three defensive linemen. Here's motion across the formation. That's Hammond. Now hand up the middle. There's nothing there. Good job by Elm Creek shutting that one down. Handoff went to Miles Ford, and he ran into a big old bunch of Buffaloes there. No gain on the play. It's going to bring up third down now and 16.
0: Yeah, that was great pursuit there from the whole Elm Creek defense. Another loss. So this brings up probably an obvious passing situation here for Alma, backed up in their own end.
1: Yeah, it was they tried to go to the outside, then they tried to go inside, and nothing there. So let's see what they do. Drew Lewis in there now at the shotgun set. He's got one running back. That's Hammond Banks to his side. He'll throw it out there. He's got a man. It's complete. 40. He could go 30, 25, 20, 15, 10, 5. Touchdown, Crew Bennett. Wide open over the middle for Alma. Drew Lewis found him. Elm Creek lost him. Touchdown there. Impressive play.
0: Yeah, the Elm Creek secondary and linebackers all bit on that one, and then they just slipped a tight end through behind them all, and he was completely wide open. It was a track meet for those final 40 yards. What a play. After two negative plays, getting a positive there and then scoring a 64-yard touchdown there.
1: That's how you answer that. That's for sure. Extra point now on its way. It is up, and it is good as Eric Dickey puts that one through. And so the answer from the Cardinals, 6:18 left to go here in the first quarter. Buffaloes lead it 8-7. 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
1: Got Foster Cade Moore back here in Harlan County. 8-7 our score. Elm Creek leading it with 6:18 to go. The Buffaloes drive it down the field with a grinding drive. Alma goes long and a long pass play and puts them on the board. And now a nice return here for Elm Creek as Kyler Pickles going to bring it up across the 25. Things get a little chippy as he gets up to the 30-yard line, and that's where Elm Creek will take over. First down and 10. Boy, that was an interesting drive. It looked like Elm Creek was absolutely dominant. And then somehow Bennett just kind of snuck out there and was wide open.
0: Yeah, it looked like the linebackers just kind of got their eyes caught in the backfield and just slipped right past him. That was wide open. He'd have a guy within 10 yards of him. But what a play call. And then to be able to fight back after two negative plays to score on that drive.
1: So here comes Elm Creek, wide open formation this time as they got Trips. Now they'll put Beaver across the formation. Steiner will roll out, sets the arm, throws it out there, complete across the 40. He's the 30 and up to the 27-yard line. There on the catch was Eli Stone. So Stone with a nice pickup on the play, moves it down to the 29-yard line. So big pickup on only the second pass play for Elm Creek. This is starting to feel like an 8-man football game.
0: Yeah, a lot of fireworks here early, just a lot of big plays, and it's a great way to start the drive out for Elm Creek. Good return, and then perfect crossing pass to for Elm Creek there to get the first down.
1: Yeah, nice job there rolling out by Steiner, finding his man, keeping that arm cocked. He'll go back into shotgun set, empty backfield. Beaver.

0: And then Stone and Meyer, just kind of that left guard and center, went together on a duo block and kind of opened that hole there for Arredondo as well. But he's been running well to start the game.
1: Second down, they'll call it about four here. You can get a first down near side hash. Shotgun set here for Steiner. Turns, fakes, keeps the handoff now. Arredondo, and this time Alma able to get up there and shut some things down up front. Not much of a pickup, maybe a yard on the play. It's going to bring up a third down and three.
0: Yeah, that was better interior defense there from Alma. Just kind of all crashed in there, got off their blocks, and just a minimal gain there for Arredondo.
1: Yeah, that time Tucker Peak, kind of an undersized nose guard there, but he was able to stuff things up front and allow somebody else to make a play. Third down and three. Shotgun set for Steiner. He's got Arredondo on his right hip. Beaver split out. It is a run by Steiner. He'll take it himself. He's got a first down across the five, and he nosedives down to the four-yard line. It'll be first down and goal.
0: Yeah, Steiner just took it on his own there and went back to that sweet play. Got a nice block out there. It looked to be like Eli Stone, one of those tight end tackle players, able to kick out that outside defender to follow him and then fall forward to get the first down inside the five now.
1: Keston Beavers also with the block out there. 3:46 left to go here in the first quarter. Buffaloes lead it 8-7, but they're threatening. First down and goal, ball to four. Middle of the field right now, and here is in the center, lost the count that time as he tried to snap it, and he was the only one that was doing it, as Bo Stone there, so that'll be a 5-yard penalty.
0: Yeah, one of those snap infractions, you could say, or when the referees do the call games. It's the everyone but the center.
1: Yeah, everyone just, but the center.
0: Yeah, just a little early it looked like there.
1: All right, so first down and goal again, this time from the 9-yard line. They'll send two receivers to the far side. Steiner in the shotgun, back to pass, Arredondo back in protection, throws it out there, it's complete, and he's knocked down at about the 2-yard line. Good tackle, Keston Beavers there in the receiving end, going to be just short of the goal line. Up there to make the stop for Alma was West Bennett.
0: Yeah, it was a great catch and a great route, just an out route, or kind of almost a corner route right at the goal line to make a really nice second and goal here, and you got to feel like it's most likely got to be Steiner here. Use his legs, or we're going to give it to the big fullback in Arredondo.
1: So they'll go back to that I formation. They showed this a bunch their first drive, first time this second drive. Second down and goal, ball inside the one, turns, hands it off to Preston Beavers. Beavers driving again. He's not going to get in there. Good job that time. Alma coming through, making the stop there was Grady Feynman.
0: Yeah, it was Feynman. Got to get a nice wrap up and tackle, and using his might to push him back so he didn't fall forward. Tacking him low to push him back to make it a third down and goal. Coming up, that was a nice open field tackle.
1: Ninth play of the drive here. 2:19 left to go. Clock running here in the first quarter. Ball spotted at the 1-yard line. Third down and goal now for the Buffaloes. See if they go back to the I formation. They will. Beavers is at the top of the I. Arredondo is the fullback. They'll send Beavers off the formation. Keeper by Steiner straight ahead. He's in there. Touchdown. Quarterback sneak from 1 yard out for Cole Steiner. Touchdown, Elm Creek.
0: And you would wonder if Cole Steiner was doing that. They motioned up Beavers to kind of get the little window dressing, eyes looking in the backfield. And then both the interior guys were both lined up on top of the guards that left the center uncovered and just QB sneak right up the middle.
1: So got the eyes looking. Eye discipline, such a big part there. You had to keep them honest. So they'll go for two. Empty backfield now for Steiner. Twins left and right in a stack formation. Three linemen. Back is Steiner. He throws it out there incomplete. A little too tall. Intended that time for Kyler Pickle. That one was just a cucumber too high. So the two-point conversion is no good. 1:58 left to go here in the first quarter. Buffaloes lead it 14-7 over Alma. 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
1: Pastor Kate Moore back here from Alma. Fun night here for Alma as they are celebrating the 50th anniversary of the 1976 state runner-up team in C2. They were 10-1, and so they're going to be doing a cool celebration at halftime. And Jason got a chance to talk to Don Erke, the quarterback of that team. We'll hear that coming up, too. Here is Steiner to kick this thing off. Low-line driver. It'll be picked up at the 10. That's Bennett. He's across the 20. Breaks a tackle, 30, 35, and almost gets up to, well, does get up to midfield. Great run that time. That's Miles Ford, actually, on the return. Great return that time for Ford. And so good field position to start things out. It looks like they're going to mark him across midfield, so they will start in Elm Creek territory at the 39.
2: Yeah, great return. Get into cross midfield, and he left an extra punishment there at the end of the run. Put his head down. Broke a tackle and got a couple more yards to end that return.
1: You could see he got up a little pumped from that, too. Here comes Alma now, second possession. They got on the 39-yard line near side hash. Quarterback is Lewis. He'll fake the handoff at a keeper. No room that time as they tried that other side. Good job getting through there for Elm Creek was Anthony Arredondo again. And every time they've tried to run that kind of off, that sort of misdirection type stuff, it hasn't worked. Loss of three.
2: Yeah, it's Arredondo from this linebacker spot that they have him playing at, and he filled that gap perfectly. Lewis looked to cut it back in there, and Arredondo was already in the backfield for that tackle for loss.
1: So they've tried both sides. They've tried up the middle running. So far, it hasn't worked. Here is a full house backfield for Lewis. Turns, keeps, pitches out there. And that is Ford across the 40. He's up to the 35-yard line, just short of the 34. So nice run by the diminutive running back there, Miles Ford. And he will give him about 8 on the pickup. So it's going to bring up third down and manageable, third down and 6.
2: Yeah, they went to the speed option to the right side. And Lewis saw that DN kind of crashing on him, pitched it out to Ford, and then Ford juked out a couple defenders. Now, like you said, Scott, makes it a more manageable third down coming up here.
1: Line to get is the 29, so they're at the 35 right now, probably four down territory, you would guess. Lewis, setback, stops back. Now he's going to roll out. He's rushed, throws one out there, incomplete in the general direction of Bennett, but that is going to fall incomplete. But we got a flag up the field here, actually looking for Banks Hammond on that one. We'll see what it is. And oh, so that's going to hurt as they get roughing the passer penalty on that one. So that is a personal foul, and on an eight-man field, that really hurts.
2: Yeah, and that's – it looked to be Peyton Smith just kind of last second. He threw the ball in just a late shove to bring it to roughing the passer. Yeah, that's a back-breaking penalty. That were about a fourth down and pretty long. That's automatic first down with a roughing the passer penalty.
1: Yeah, you know, and again, personal fouls are just brutal on a field that's already 20 yards shorter in eight-man, so that is a tough one. So, Alma with some new life, first down and 10, ball near side hash at the 20-yard line. Here's Lewis rolling, cocks his arm, throws it out there, got him out wide open, touchdown! Oh, boy, Archer Gusich wide open in the end zone. And again, a coverage breakdown there for the Buffaloes as the Cardinals are 1 point away.
2: Yeah, they slipped out Archer Gusich there down the right sideline and just completely uncovered, just didn't see him. They were thinking run, and it was passed the whole way, and it's an easy just pass and catch for Alma there to possibly tie it up here with the PAT.
1: So here's a hold from Lewis. The kick by Dickey is up, and it is no good, as that one will go off to the left side. So Cardinals will stay down by one, 21 seconds left to go here in the first quarter. 14-13 our score. Buffaloes lead it by one. Good one going on here in Alma. 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
1: Twenty-one seconds left to go here in the first quarter. Elm Creek to return the kick and getting it across the 20 up to about the 25-yard line is Pickle, and it'll be first down and 10 from Elm Creek. Cade, we came here for a football game. We've had a bit of a track meet here so far.
2: Yeah, four possessions so far, all resulting in touchdowns. Elm Creek going more with the ground game, and then on the opposite side, Alma going more through the passing game. Quarterback Drew Lewis, two passing touchdowns on his first two throws of 63 and then 20 there then that drive.
1: Drew Lewis, long drink of water, big tall kid. But he's had some guys wide open, so I'm sure there'll be some adjustments made defensively for Elm Creek. They go back to that I formation. Here is Steiner on the keep naked bootleg, and he breaks a tackle. He'll get it across the 25 up to about the 30-yard line. Looked like Elma had some guys back there that could have made a play, but Steiner got by him, pick up a 5 on the play.
2: Yeah, seemed like the pursuit was too far out, and then Steiner saw those guys kind of working so far out, saw that cutback lane, and put his head down and was able to get a nice gain of 5 there. Final play of the first quarter.
1: There we go. That'll have one quarter in the book here from Alma as the Elm Creek Buffaloes lead the Cardinals in D1 action, 14-13. Come on back here in the second quarter. 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
11: From the first whistle to the final buzzer, Kappa Ethanol is proud to support all local athletes and the communities they play for. Kappa, because time is a commodity too.
1: Second down at 5. Here's Steiner running around. He's going to reverse field, and he's got some blockers. He's going to get close to the first down before rudely met over here right in front of the Alma bench by Wyatt Martin. He'll be short of the first down. Good job by Steiner, seeing that he was in trouble as he rolled off to the left side, came back over here to the right, able to pick up about 4 yards on the play. It's going to bring up a third down and 1.
2: And it's making something out of nothing, and then a crushing hit there at the end by Martin.
1: And you're seeing maybe this Alma defense maybe starting to creep up a little bit. One down lineman here is all. He will submarine. They'll go right up the middle, and, of course, it's Arredondo. And the ball comes across. And he will get it up to midfield. That's a first down and 10 for Elm Creek. If you're going to look to get a couple yards, good chance you're going to put it in Arredondo's hand.
2: Yeah, just a simple kind of fullback dive out of the I formation. Got through that original first level and then put his head down. And then the linebackers were able to bring him down. But, yeah, that's what he expected to do there on third down and with inside 1 yard.
1: Eighth first down of this, really, just first quarter in a minute. So Elm Creek has really worked the ball. They lead it 14-13, just underway here in the first quarter. Steiner turns, hands it off to Arredondo, rolls right side, breaks a tackle, 30. Breaks another tackle, 25. He's looking for contact as he rolls down the field. 16-yard pickup that time for Arredondo. He gets it down to the 24-yard line. He is a bull, no question about it. And he is looking to hit somebody when he gets out there, Kate.
2: Yeah, put his shoulder down twice. He's able to bounce off one tackler. Then the next one, he's able to knock him out of bounds. That run just took him over 50 yards on the game just on 7 carries.
1: Yeah, impressive stuff early on. We knew he was good, but he's kind of been the star of the show here. 10:50 to go. First half. 1-point lead for the Buffaloes. They're driving. They've got it on the Alma 24-yard line. Near side hash shotgun. Steiner will call his own number. Breaks a couple tackles. Finds some holes. Gets it across the 20. He'll be up to the 18-yard line. Give him 6 on the play that time. Just a quarterback keep as he rolls it across the 20 and just kind of works the right side of that line behind Stein and Meyer and Pickle over there.
2: Yeah, they've had a lot of success with that play, and they've been running on first down as well, so they've been picking up 5-6 yards almost every first down, and that is always really successful when you're winning first down.
1: Boy, I tell you, there's just some of those simple things at Elm Creek Sooner. You can just keep running over and over again because they're just working. They'll go back to that shotgun set, one receiver in the formation. That is Beavers. He'll go in motion across the formation. Here is the keep as Beavers becomes a blocker. It's Steiner, and he'll get it up to the 10-yard line. And it should be enough, and it is easily enough for a first down and 10. It'll be inside the 10, it looks like. So we'll see if they drop the sticks. Yeah, it looks like they can get out. They're not going to stretch him out, so they're going to say first down and goal.
2: Yeah, right at the 10-yard line, too, and another great run by Cole Steiner working off that right side. Just went back to basically that same play on first down and then put his shoulder down, fell forward to bring up a first down and goal.
1: Elm Creek's got some dudes. Shotgun set here for the Buffaloes. Beavers, a single receiver over here to the near side. Arredondo, the single set back on the left hip of Steiner. He'll move to the other side. Steiner gets it. He'll keep it himself, try to get to the outside, and good job there coming up and making a play, and a flag on the play, too, as Grady Feynman was there to knock him down for no gain. Let's see what the flag is here. That time Steiner just kind of was reading to try to find a hole, and it will be a personal foul, face mask. Had to feel like maybe that's what that was as it came down right as the tackle hit. So that's a personal foul. Short field, so it'll be half the distance penalty up to the 5-yard line. Repeat first down and goal from there.
2: Yeah, it was really good defense, though, but from Feynman, had him in the right spot. They kind of got a good push, and then he shot out from his defensive end spot to get a tackle for loss, but then just hands up too high for the face mask.
1: Yeah. So first down and goal, ball spotted far side hash. Beavers in motion across the formation. When you do that, he looks to block, and there's Feynman again coming up there. Feynman making the play this time and knocking him down. 4-yard loss that time. Alma, I think, read that because it's been Beavers every time. Where Beavers has gone, the play has gone. They were able to figure that out that time.
2: Yeah, well, it went back to that same play, and then Feynman this time made the same exact play but didn't get his hands up high, and a nice wrap-up and tackle for a loss on the play, or maybe just a short gain there for Elm Creek.
1: Just an absolutely beautiful night here for football. A great autumnal night. We started to kick off at about 68 degrees. 8:26 left to go here in the first half. Elm Creek leading at 14-13. Here's Steiner looking to pass. It's complete. No, he dropped it. Arredondo had it, but it popped out of his hands. Kind of a low pass. Good job downfield coverage there by the Cardinals as Steiner had nowhere to go with it. Finally just tried to drop it off to Arredondo. It goes incomplete.
2: Yeah, Connor was running for his life there, was able to make a play, found Arredondo on the flat, but the Arredondo looked like he was looking to turn and run before he brought the ball in there.
1: I think that's exactly right. So third down and goal. So we've seen back-to-back nice plays by this Alma defense here as they've kind of adjusted to some of the things Elm Creek is doing. So they'll see what they do here. Steiner back in the shotgun set, two receivers to the near side, that's Pickle and Beavers. Arredondo on his left hip. He will lead the way. Quarterback dive, Steiner, and Steiner is going to be close. Is he in there? I believe he is. He is. Touchdown from 9 yards out. Cole Steiner is tough to stop, and he gets in there. Touchdown, Elm Creek.
2: Yeah, they went to that quarterback power play off the left side. It was great blocking off the rip when he went through that gap, through that C gap on the left side. Got a good block from Eli Stone, and Bo Stone pushed his way in and basically went untouched to the 1 yard line and a nice stiff arm then to fight his way into the end zone to get the rushing touchdown.
1: Nice blocks by the family Stone there. So 8:06 left to go in this first half. Here's a 2-point attempt for Elm Creek. Steiner looking to pass. Rolls sets it up there. Complete to Beavers. Is he in there? He is. 2-point conversion is successful. So 9-yard run by Cole Steiner. two-point conversion in Elm Creek now takes a nine-point lead. They lead it 22-13. 8:06 left to go here in the first half. You're listening to high school football on Kami.
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4: Well, we are relatively certain both these teams have punters. We haven't seen them yet.
5: Yeah, I've not seen them yet.
4: But we're gonna assume that is, both teams' offenses have been rolling. Here's Alma to return this one. Across the 20 is Hammond, Banks Hammonds, and he just keeps rolling. Look at him go. He's still up across the 30, 31-yard line. Looks like Joel Makovica going up there. Now we got a late flag coming in there, too, from the back judge. So we'll see what that is. Might give Alma even better field position. It will. A face mask on the call, so that's a personal foul. So add 15 to that. And, again, great field position for Alma.
5: Yeah, they're just trying to find a way to bring him down.
4: He just wouldn't
5: go down. He was dragging guys for 10 yards, and they had to finally kind of get him up high with the face mask and then wrap him down low. And now almost across the midfield to start this drive again for Alma.
4: So all the way up to the 36-yard line, and that'll be first down and 10 for the Cardinals. Shotgun set for Drew Lewis, quarterback. He's got motion across the formation of Hammond. Lewis back to pass, throws it out there, sidearms it. It's complete. And there is Miles Ford. He'll go out of bounds right in front of the Alma bench across midfield to the 39-yard line. So pickup of about 5 on the play. It's going to bring up a second down and 5. Drew Lewis, you talk about with Rayola, they all talked about arm levels. Mm-hmm. And Lewis says he'll get that little kind of three-quarter thing going on there.
5: Yeah, kind of the sidearm pass to get low under the defensive lineman, and then was just trying to set up the screen there and make enough time there for Miles Ford to get around to pick up yards on the screen play.
4: Fakes the handoff here. Now pitch play to the far side. That's Ford across the 40, and he'll get up to the 38-yard line. Maybe a pickup, a yard pickup on the play as they ran option there as they showed a little bit of eye candy. And good job by Elm Creek stepping up and making the play in there for the Buffaloes. Micah Klein stepped in there and got in the way. So third down here in 4. Ball is at the 38-yard line of Elm Creek. 7:20 left to go here in the first half. 22-13 the score. Elm Creek leading it by 9. Neither team has punted the ball. Both offenses have been pretty successful in different ways. You got to think pass here, and a couple times Alma's had guys wide open. Lewis back to pass, steps back, throws it out there. It's complete. There is Banks Hammond on the completion. He'll have forward progress. They'll give him up to about the 36-yard line. It is going to bring up a fourth down.
5: Yeah, it was a nice throw under pressure by Lewis. Found Banks Hammond just on that drag route, but just short of that line again. Fourth down and 2, most likely going to go for it here for Alma. Alma not always going to run it here. They could either run or pass here with the weapons that they have.
4: I see Creighton Lynch coming in. He's a big body. Fourth down and a long 1, maybe 2. First time we'll see Lewis under center. They go back to the old I formation. And now we got motion in before the snap, and I think that's a false start on Alma, and that's the last thing that you want there.
5: Yeah, and it looked like they had a Buffalo jump off, but then just that right guard there for Alma jumped, and then that caused the false start. But it looked like they were able to get him off, but then just a little too antsy on that side of the offensive side of the ball.
4: Yeah, it's a teachable moment. So it looks like it'll be fourth down now and about 6 back on the Alma side of the field. Still going to go for it here. They'll go back to the now they'll go back to a wide open formation. They send Hammond over here to this near side. Fakes a handoff to Ford. Lewis rolls. He rolls. Cocks that left arm. Throws it out there. Good coverage this time and falling down. And they're going to call a DPI. Josh Russell was down there at about the 15-yard line. And he was fighting with, I believe it was Kyler Pickle down there. And you saw Russell just fall. And then the flag come out.
5: Yeah, it looked like the legs got tangled up there between both the players. And they're going to say defensive pass interference, just kind of a little bit of a trip, just kind of stepped on maybe the back of his foot. They were both kind of going back and forth. That's going to be a first down here for Alma. That's a big break on a fourth down and long.
4: You know, and for Elm Creek, their coverage was there.
5: Yeah,
4: for one of the first times that I think pretty good coverage, but they just got their legs tangled up. I don't know if you can blame anybody too much for that. It was just one of those things, but a bailout there for Alma. So they'll have a first down and 10, ball at the 26-yard line after the personal foul DPI penalty. Ball near side hash for the Cardinals. Two receivers to the far side. One running back, that's Ford. Lewis throws it out there. Got a man wide open again. It's Hammond Banks. Nobody within 20 yards of him. Touchdown, Alma.
5: What a play that was again. Another passing touchdown here for Drew Lewis. They kind of ran a double move almost, faked the pass to the inside, and then both those defenders for Elm Creek came down on that shorter route, over the middle route, and that left kind of the go-wheel route on the outside completely wide open. There's kind of a miscommunication on the back end for Elm Creek.
4: Yeah, what a play there. And again, you know, Drew Lewis, he gets it where it needs to go. Dickey on the extra point here for the Cardinals. This one he puts up and through. 5:41 left to go here. As the sun begins to go down here in Harlan County. And we got a flag on the play, and it will be against Elm Creek. And they will go ahead and take the extra point. So 5:41 left to go here in the first half. It is 22-21. Buffaloes up by two. 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
4: Scott Foster, Cade Moore back here. Eric Mortimer pushing the buttons at KRVN. Thank you so much for being with us wherever you are, whatever you're doing on an absolutely gorgeous night for football or about anything else. Maybe not going to the beach, but it's a nice one. 22-20 our score. We got a nice one going on here too, as this one is kicked to Franklin, and so off comes Elm Creek. Now, one of the things for Alma we can talk about is they really have had good field position to start their possessions the last couple times.
5: Yeah, they've really capitalized on it. It's been on those kick returns, and then the one time it was on that face mask that moved them forward. But they've really capitalized on it, and that's exactly what you want. When you get the ball in plus territory or almost into plus territory, that you can capitalize and score on it. That's exactly what you want for a coaching staff.
4: If you're Blake Schwartz right now, what you'd like is a long 5-minute drive where you just grind it out. They'll go shotgun set with Steiner. Redondo lead blocker blows up a guy. Steiner will get it up to the 20-yard line. Pickup of 5 on the play. Just a dive follow there. Second down and 5.
5: Yeah, followed the big fullback, Anthony Redondo, and he pancake blocked Wes Bennett there on that right side. And then it was a bone-crushing block. And then Steiner saw that hole and then cut back inside, fall forward to get a gain of 5.
4: avoid Anthony Arradondo if you can at all do it, I think. That's what we're saying. 5:10 left to go here in the first half. 2-point lead for Elm Creek. Good one here from Alma. Thanks for joining us. I formation under center is Steiner. Turns, hands it off to Arradondo. Dive. Nothing there that time. Alma was ready for that one, and Banks Hammond comes up laying the wood. Also Miles Ford there. They'll give him a yard on the play. It'll bring up a third down and four.
5: And they ran that play earlier in the game where they kind of sell toss and then bring back the fullback trap up the middle. But Alma was not faked out this time. Stayed disciplined on that backside and pretty much a tackle for no gain there.
4: Third down and four now. I formation for the Buffaloes. Two down linemen for Alma. Back to pass is Steiner. He's being rushed out of there. He's in trouble, and down he goes all the way back to the four-yard line.
5: Yeah,
4: Creighton Lynch coming through.
5: Yeah, Creighton Lynch, and then this pressure right away by Alma. Cole Steiner tried making a play, went back to his left and then back to his right, just trying to make a play, and then got a big sack. Looked to be almost about a loss of 16 on the play inside their own five-yard line.
4: Yeah, not only a big loss, but a big loss that pushes them back to the shadow of their goalposts. Cole Steiner will step back there. He will be the punter. First punt we've had in this game. Back deep to return, and here is the kick. It's a wobbly one. It'll roll and go out of bounds. Another chance as Lewis is back to return, but another chance. A good field position here for Alma. Advantage Cardinals with a chance to take a lead. 3:37 left to go here in the first half. They're down by two.
5: And there was also a flag thrown as well. Right as the snap was right was going, Elm Creek got a guy in motion. So we'll see what they'll do here with this penalty flag. It was thrown at about the 6-yard line.
4: Legal shift against the Buffaloes. Good call there, Kate, and that is going to be declined. So good field position for Alma. They will certainly take that with 3:37 left to go. They'll set up camp at the 33-yard line.
5: And we've talked about good field position with Alma, and this is for sure their best. And off that first punt,
4: yeah,
5: you take that big sack and now get the ball across the 35-yard line on the opponent's side.
4: So Alma's defense kind of creating some offense there. Lewis back to pass, high snap. He's tall, though. Throws it out there. He's got a man. Got a step in. It's incomplete. Looking for Creighton Lynch, I believe, down there and the goal line, just a little bit. He touched it, but a little bit over his head. Camden Robinson back there in coverage.
5: Yeah, just hit him right in the hands. Had a step, but this the pass just maybe a half yard too far. But then Camden Robinson able to stay kind of hip to hip with him and able to kind of disrupt the catch as well.
4: But I tell you, Lewis is pretty accurate. He throws a pretty nice ball. Second down now and 10. So they go deep. They'll go empty backfield, two receivers to the right, one to the left, Ford in motion across the formation, quick up pass out there in the flat, just nothing. Not a great pass by Lewis as I've jinxed him, and that one a little behind Ford, and they're going to actually lose about 3 yards on that one. That's swing play. You know, that swing pass, it's feast or famine sometimes, loss of three there.
5: Yeah, and the Elm Creek out. Defensive line was able to get good penetration, which made that swing pass really hard. He had to throw it over the top of them, had a little bit more loft than he wanted to. And now that brings up a loss on the play, a little bit longer third down coming up here for Alma.
4: So both defenses stiffening here a little bit. 2:53 clock running here in the first half. 2-point lead for the Buffaloes. Alma with the football in trouble. Quick pass will go middle straight, and it's blown up. Oh, Dr. Cole Steiner came up and laid the wood that time to Josh Russell. They were trying to go pretty good call, it looked like, there as a middle screen, but Steiner read it like a book.
5: Yeah, Steiner saw that screen, stayed at his linebacker spot, and that is perfect form tackling, and it's a huge hit on Russell. It looks like Elm Creek's going to take a timeout here to preserve some time for this 2-minute drive at the end of the first half.
4: So good time in here for Coach Schwarz. 2:34 left to go in the first half. Elm Creek is... both teams, both offenses have scored each possession until this last one. Let's assume Alma will punt the ball here. I don't know. But it is fourth down and a lot for about 15 yards. And this So Elm Creek takes a timeout knowing that they've been able to move the ball but have struggled a little bit last couple possessions.
5: Yeah, both defense kind of stiffening up and trying and kind of figuring out what these offenses are trying to do. Alma gets the first stop. Now Elm Creek gets their stop, and now they possibly can get a return here. But then Alma has a chance to kind of pin him within their own 20-yard line, just like they did the last drive.
4: Grant Lynch will be the punter here for the Cardinals. It looks like Robinson will go back deep for Elm Creek. Lynch puts it up into the night sky. Pretty good looking punt. It drops at the 5. It's going to, or the, excuse me, the 15. Looks like it's going to go out of bounds at about the 10-yard line. So first down and 10 for Elm Creek there.
5: Yeah, that's perfect punt. Especially on the 80-yard field, if you can get him in, inside the 10-yard line, inside the 15, that's really what you like. And that ball basically just hit right on that chalk of the 10-yard line. Perfect punt there.
4: Looked like a Cade Moore 9-iron shot right there. It just pops right up. No?
5: No, I'd probably, be over the fence. A little duck hook to the left, but I wish, though.
4: 22-20 our score. Elm Creek leading it by 2, 2:27 left to go here in the first half. Elm Creek with the football. They've got it on the Alma 10-yard line. They'll go I formation. Last couple times they've tried to pass, it's not been great. See if they go back to the run. Pitch play, Beavers, nothing there. Higgs is going to get maybe a yard. Miles Ford comes up and drops his head down there and gets a stop. Give him a yard on the play. I feel like Alma's defense has some momentum right now.
5: Yeah, they threw that toss out to the left, and Alma was there just right away on it. Defensive ends flowing really well, and that linebacker's filling in to get the tackle for loss.
4: I feel like early Elm Creek really used their size and their strength to their advantage. I feel like Alma's using their speed now a little bit defensively. Second down and 9. Here's Steiner back to pass, throws it out there, swing pass out to Beavers. Beavers 15. And he stumbles forward. He'll get up to about the 16-yard line. I don't know. They might just give him the 15. Short pickup on the play. It'll be third down, and they're going to have a stoppage of play night now as Beavers comes out a little bit limping a little bit. Of course, he's been hurt much of the year. So timeout on the field. We'll take one with him. 1:41 left to go here in the first half. 22-20. Elm Creek leading Alma. You're listening to high school football here on Kevin.
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4: Third down and 5 here for Elm Creek. 1:41 left to go in the first half. Buffaloes lead it by 2, 22-20. Ball is in the middle of the field at the Elm Creek 15. I formation for the Buffaloes. Two down linemen for the Cardinals. Motion across the formation, fakes the pitch. Steiner back to pass. He's in trouble. Breaks a tackle. Now being chased again, and he's going to get pushed out of bounds there by Feynman. Knocks him out. Grady Feynman there. Let's see where they mark him out. He's going to lose a couple on the play. Elm Creek has just not been able to get their passing game going at all. It's fourth down.
5: Yeah, they went to that fake toss play. They just went on the play before. And then Alma flowed really well to that to the sideline. Somehow Steiner was still able to get out of a sack and then kind of to circle off to the left side and just get what he could.
4: Banks Hammond gave him a big bear hug, and he was able to get out of it. So minute 31, clock stop as he went out of bounds. Steiner will punt this one standing at his goal line. Good punt up into the air. It'll go. It'll bounce at the 30 and roll out of bounds at about the 25-yard line of Alma. And that's about the worst field position the Cardinals have had for a while anyway. So it'll be first down and 10 with 1:23 left to go.
5: Yeah, that 1:23 to go. They have all three timeouts here. Plenty of time to work with here. If you're Alma to get a last drive, touchdown drive here, and they have the chance to double up, they get the ball to start the second half. A big drive here for Alma that could possibly double up here. So.
4: Yeah, 2-for-1, an old 2-for-1 play here in 8-man football. Certainly, Alma's had some guys running wide open. Elm Creek's done a better job at least a few times of coverage, but They've had some guys open, and Lewis has thrown the ball. Here's Lewis running in trouble, throws it out there. It is incomplete in the general direction of Banks Hammond, but he has to circle back for it, kind of lost his footing. Of course, we've had lots of rain over the last few days, and field looks great here, but it's you can see it's getting a little chewed up in the middle. A minute 15, passes incomplete, second down and 10. Coming up at halftime, Jason had a chance to talk to Don Erke, the quarterback of this 50th anniversary state runner-up team from 1976. Talk a little bit about that. They took on the St. Edward Beavers back then for the state championship in C2. Second down and 10, minute 15 left to go here in the first half. 22-20, Elm Creek leading it. Shotgun set here for Drew Lewis. Motion across the formation is forward. Back to pass is Lewis. Steps up. Now he's going to be pressured, and down he goes. Good coverage sack that time, and there to make the stop for Elm Creek was Jace Cottage.
5: Now pushing back pretty far, too.
4: Yeah, that's going to – yeah.
5: The referee's having a discussion here.
4: Yeah, I didn't see a flag. Oh. Did you see – oh, there it is. Yep, there's a flag down here in the secondary, and that's going to be defensive holding against the Buffaloes, and another penalty that is just a killer for Elm Creek.
5: Yeah, it's their fifth penalty of the game. The third of the 10-yard variety as well.
4: So defensive holding, it's a spot foul though, right? Oh. So that it could end up being a little bit more, and they're discussing this right now. So let's see where they end up marking it. So it's going to be moved up to the – that'll be a first down at the 35-yard line.
5: Yeah, so it was to the 25. Yeah, so basically a 10-yard run basically.
4: Yeah. Yep. So, new life for Elmo, 107. Back to passes. Lewis steps up into the pocket, throws one out there. Great arm. Throws it out there. Incomplete. Banks Hammond had a step on his guy, but the ball was overthrown about a yard as Keston Beavers was out there in coverage, and Lewis can spin the ball.
5: Yeah, that was an absolute bomb for the left-handed quarterback, and Lewis pretty basically where only Hammond could get it, but this led him just a couple yards too far. You got to feel like that's going to be a play we're going to see a lot more often, but probably him catching that ball.
4: Yeah, Banks Hammond, long way to run back now. After that one, he's a little winded. Minute left to go here in this first half, 22-20. Elm Creek leading it over Alma. The Cardinals trying to see if they can't throw one on here before halftime, and they will get the ball to start the second half. Hammond is in the backfield. Two receivers to the far side for the Cardinals. Near side hash for Lewis. Back, snap high, shoulder high, snap, throws it out there. Ooh, is it Miles Ford? Did he get under it? I think he did. First down, it looks like it is. They'll move the sticks. Nice catch by Miles Ford up to the Elm Creek 34-yard line.
5: Yeah, had to work back to that ball, and perfect catch, had to dive to the ground, got his hands under that, made sure there was no question that ball hit the ground at all, and that's going to be a first down, and Alma will take a timeout here, their first one.
4: Got to be impressed with Miles Ford, too. You know, this kid, I mean, he's just a little water bug out there, but he is playing hard. Nice job coming back and making the catch. 52 seconds left to go here as Alma calls a timeout. They've got two left, so really a lot of time left in this one. Ball spotted at the Elm Creek 34-yard line. It is interesting, though, Kate, I think that both of these defenses have kind of made some adjustments. And, you know, we've gotten it a little bit more of a tighter game.
5: Yeah, like we said at the start of the game, it was a little bit of a track meet back and forth. No one was able to stop each other. Now the defense has kind of calmed down. You lose those early game jitters. You settle into the game and try and figure out how we can slow these guys down. But plenty of time here to work with Alma with two timeouts still.
4: First down and 10, ball at the 34-yard line. Lewis back to pass, clean pocket, now rolls, sets up there. He's got a man. It's incomplete. It went for Miles Ford right at the goal line, and that one just a little bit. There's been a couple passes that have just gone off the hands of these Alma receivers.
5: Yeah, that's about the second or third one that we've seen so far today, but Miles Ford, a great route, kind of worked inside then wrap back around on a wheel route, had a couple steps, but then just a little bit too far for Ford. But I feel like we're just going to continue seeing Alma going back to the well with those deep pass plays.
4: And again, Lewis, he's not far off on those passes, and he's got a hose there. Second down and 10, ball to 34, far side hash, 2-point lead for Elm Creek. 45 seconds left to go in this first half. Alma now being, this is Lewis being flushed out by Smith. Lewis in trouble, throws a duck out. There it is. Caught! How does he catch? Oh, he was out of bounds. Oh, my. What a catch by

0: Archer Gusick at about the 20-yard line. Like to see the replay on that one because he was pretty close to getting that inbounds, and now he's comes up a little bit gingerly right now as he's feeling that ankle. But somehow Lewis able to get that pass off and get it pretty close to where it needed to be.
1: Yeah, shrugged down for the defender and then had to step up into the pocket and fire one down the sideline. But Gusick down on the sideline. Now the second timeout here for Alma.
0: Yeah, timeout, Alma. 36 seconds left to go here in the first half. They're down by two. 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
0: Well, if this was college football, Matt Rhule would be at the officials saying, we need to look at that play one more time. Make sure he wasn't in bounds. Third down and 10, ball at the 36-yard line. Lewis back to pass, throws it out there. It is complete. They run the old hook and lateral, and it is up there with finally with the ball for there is Crew Bennett. The catch was made. I think it was Creighton Lynch. Was it Lynch who came down with it and did the old Oklahoma hook and lateral? And it will move up to the 16-yard line. And Alma calls a quick timeout using their last timeout. 29 seconds left to go. How about that? Oh,
1: yeah,
0: hook and ladder.
1: The hook and ladder, and that was a late pitch to on the hook and ladder. Had great coverage, and then as he was kind of going down, flipped it last second. But great play call. That was pretty cool there.
0: They're drawing stuff up in the dirt over here on a Cardinals sideline. How about that? 29 seconds. Love it. Love it. Oklahoma did that with Keith Jackson driving it, going down the field against Nebraska. I can still remember that doggone thing. So first down now. Ball is spotted at the 17-yard line. This last minute on the clock has taken a week and a half. First down and 10, ball at the 17-yard line. Alma is happy about that. They've got the ball in position, down by two here right before halftime. Lewis in the backfield by himself. He's got two receivers to the right, one to the left. He's flushed. Now flies up the field. He will push his way forward. He'll get maybe a yard on the play. And now Coach Johnson says, you got to kill it. You got to kill it. They get up quickly to the line, and they will kill the clock and stop it with 12 seconds left to go.
1: We've seen them kick PATs as well, so you got to wonder what the – for Eric Dickey, how far he can kick it for the sophomore. But got to feel like they probably want to go to the end zone here. You have two plays to work with.
0: Well, so far in this drive, they haven't had guys running wide open. And so Elm Creek's defense has adjusted a little bit to that. But this is a pretty good passing offense here for Alma. One back in the backfield, that is Ford. He's at the left hip. Lewis back to pass, clean pocket. Now he's in trouble. He's going to be flushed. Still in trouble. He slips and falls down at the 30-yard line, and that's going to do it for the first half. So Elm Creek able to get a sack right at the end of the first half to hold on to that lead. 22-20 here at halftime. We'll take a break. Our halftime show is coming up next, brought to you by State Farm Insurance agent Heidi Bezzata in Cozad and in Gothenburg. An entertaining first half here from Alma as the Buffaloes lead it 22-20. Our halftime show's next. 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
0: Halftime here from Alma as the Buffaloes leading Alma 22-20. This is our halftime show brought to you by State Farm Insurance agent Heidi Bezada of Cozad and Gothenburg. It was started out as a very offensive game, as both teams able to score on their first three possessions, and then things have slowed down since then a little bit. But let's take a look at it. Elm Creek, on their very first drives, got on the board. 15-yard run by Anthony Arredondo, and it was 8-0 with 7:54 left to go in the first. Alma would answer on a 63-yard pass from Lewis to Bennett, and it was 8-7 with 6:18 to go. Elm Creek, next drive, move it down the field, 9 plays, a 1-yard dive by Cole Steiner, made it 14-7 with 1:58 left to go here in the first quarter. But right away, Alma comes right back down the field and scores, making it 14-13 just before the end of the first quarter. Elm Creek would get the ball back, a 10-play drive, a 9-yard run by Cole Steiner. The 2-point conversion was good, and Elm Creek had their largest lead of 9 at 22-13 with 8:06 to go in the first half. Elm Creek holding serve. They get it back, a 26-yard pass from Drew Lewis to Banks Hammond, and it was 20-22. So 2-point lead at that time for Elm Creek with 5:41 left to go in the first half. And then the teams did something they hadn't done the whole first half. They punted. Each team punting once, actually two punts for Elm Creek, both back in their backfield as both defenses really started to figure things out. Alma was driving, but a sack at the end of the first half ended the drive, and that's where we are now, 22-20. Great first half, a lot of fun here in Alma. Hope you're enjoying it. A neat thing going on for the Cardinals right now is they honor the 50th anniversary of the 76-77 school year football. Runners-up in C2, they were 10-1. I love looking at some of the teams they played that aren't their own schools anymore. They beat Oxford. They beat Orleans. They beat Donovan. They beat Nelson. They beat Franklin. And so just it was kind of cool to see their only loss in the regular season that year. And I'm not actually, do you see that? Where is it at?
12: Well, the state championship.
0: It was the state championship.
12: Yeah, it was the only one they lost.
0: They lost to St. Ed. They beat Meridian. And then lost to St. Ed, so 24-6. But so they were out here getting a chance to be recognized. And so Jason got a chance to talk to the quarterback, Don Erke. And that's coming up next. You're listening to High School Football on KAMI.
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15: When I initially talked about it, my son mentioned it a year ago and hadn't really thought about it much. And then a friend of mine, Terry Kalk, we got to talking about it. And the more we visited about it, we're like, man, it would sure be fun to get the guys together. And so we're pretty excited. We've had a pretty good response so far. And the amazing thing, all three of our coaches are still around, and hopefully they'll be there, which is kind of cool. So we're just looking forward to it. Things will be a lot of fun.
16: Time flies, but when you think back to that time period, what made that team so special? What made you guys click?
15: You know, I think we just got along really well. Good bunch of guys, and we had some really good athletes. Makes a difference. You got speed, you got people that like to hit, and we had those guys back then. And so, and we had some good coaching. I'll give them a little credit for that, too.
16: Were you guys always pretty solid, or did it just happen to come together that senior year for you?
15: You know, Alma was always solid. I actually transferred into Alma my senior year. I went to Stanford and it closed, and I got the opportunity to play on that team. But Alma always had some really solid football teams. And we weren't expected maybe to be as good as we were, but we're overachievers a little bit.
16: So you were the ringer from Stanford that put them over the top, huh?
15: I don't know about the ringer. I think I was... they let me play. How about that? Yeah.
16: But you were the quarterback, right?
15: I got to be the quarterback, yes, and that was a lot of fun.
16: Were you the only one from Stanford who decided to go to school then? I'm sure that sounds like made the best of a bad situation.
15: No, our school actually closed, and so there were about five or six of us that ended up on that team that year from Stanford. And this was a good time, really. Turned out to be a great thing for me just to get a chance to play. And I look back at it and just really, really wish I could go back and do it one more time.
16: Any games really stand out back in those days? I would assume did you cross swords with Cambridge back then?
15: You know, that's the interesting part. We didn't play Cambridge that year. And if I recall, I think they were undefeated also. But the way the playoffs were at the time, somehow we had more points than they did. I don't recall exactly how that all worked. Probably one was Nelson. The game that year was kind of a big deal. Alma had maybe struggled with them a little bit. And then our first round of the playoff, we won 21-0, and that was really a fun day. It was a perfect day, 70 degrees. And then unfortunately, the finals we played, it was like 10 degrees below zero. The wind chill was terrible, and it was no fun, but the St. Ed guys seemed to it didn't bother them, I guess. That's
16: cool. And that was the early days of the playoffs, right? It wasn't too much before that the state instituted that.
15: That's right. And so only four teams made it back then, and it was a point system. Again, I really don't know how that all worked.
16: Well, it worked out in the Cardinals' favor.
15: It did. We were very fortunate. We went 9-0, and that was pretty cool. And just got the chance to play in the state championship. The only thing, they played at neutral sites then. We played in Columbus, so we didn't get to play in Memorial Stadium or anything like that like they do now, which I really think is a great deal for the kids.
16: Yeah, it certainly is. Well, how many guys were on the team, and do you have an idea of who all might show up?
15: You know, there were 45 on our roster that year. Right now, I think I've got about 20 of the guys will be showing up so far, and their wives. So hopefully a few more will respond yet by Friday.
16: Well, it just sounds like a great adventure, and what a great way to get everybody back and to see everybody.
15: Yeah. Again, we're really excited to get a chance to do it. There are three guys that have passed away since, which is kind of a sad note. But on the flip side, we're going to have several guys be able to show up, and I think it'd just be a good time to get together.
16: And that was Don Erkey. Again, he was the quarterback for the Cardinals back in 1976. They went undefeated during the regular season and ended up as the C2 state runner-up. That team and Alma's team from 1946, best two teams in school

0: It is 22-20, Elm Creek leading it over Alma. Good one here. We are at halftime. We're going to take a break. Come back. We'll take a look at stats. 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
0: Scott Foster, Cade Moore back here at halftime as Elm Creek leads it 22-20. 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And Cade, what do you got for the Buffaloes so far?
6: Yeah, for Elm Creek, the main guy has been Cole Steiner on the ground. He has 14 carries for 50 yards. He did take that big sack that kind of makes that total look a little bit smaller than what it should be. A loss of 16 on one of those final sacks to end that the first half. He also has two touchdowns on the ground. Through the air, he's 4-5 for 50 yards. All his receiving yards go to Keston Beavers. He has 4 receptions on the day. And then Anthony Arredondo has 8 carries for 59 yards on the ground. And Keston Beavers has a couple carries. He has 4 carries for 8 yards. But that's really, it's been those, but been just those three guys that have been, had action on the side of the Buffaloes.
0: For the Cardinals, they have not really been able to get their running game going, but they have, had some big plays.
6: Yeah, Drew Lewis has been the main guy through the passing game. The quarterback, he's 9-14 with 126 yards, all 3 touchdowns for Alma coming through the air, all 3 of them. He has a pass touchdown to Archer Gusick, 1 reception for 20 yards, and then a Banks Hammond has a reception of 25 yards. He's had 2 big receptions, 1 of 25 and 1 of 27 for 3 receptions. Crew Bennett had the big one to start the game on that first drive. He has 1 reception for 63 yards. So it's been really all through the air. Miles Ford leads the rushing category, 3 carries, 6 yards. And then Drew Lewis, he has 4 carries for negative yards, so just not a lot going through the rushing. It's been all through the air through Alma, for Alma. That's really what's been working for him so far.
0: Those are first half stats brought to you by Accent Buildings and Doors of Cozad. 22-20. Elm Creek leads it here in our other game over on 880 KRVN. Pleasanton beating up on Southern Valley at halftime 29-0. So that one's a bit of a surprise.
6: Yeah, a bit of a surprising score when you first kind of showed me that and we talked about it. And yeah, Southern Valley off to one of their better starts they've had in quite some time as well. But Pleasanton always been kind of that consistent, really good team. Made it pretty far in the state tournament a couple years back. So always have some talented kids up there in Pleasanton.
0: Just up the road, here's an interesting score. Holdridge leading Kearney Catholic 35-19 with 4 minutes left to go in the fourth. Omaha Roncalli beating Cozad 21-17. Minden over Broken Bow 21-0. And at halftime, it is Gothenburg over Chase County 40-0. Just getting ready to go here in the second half. That's going to do it for our halftime show brought to you by Heidi Bazzata, State Farm Insurance agent in Cozad and Gothenburg. As we turn the page onto the second half, it will be Alma to get the ball. Certainly, I would say the Cardinals with a little bit of momentum going into halftime. They maybe didn't want halftime to happen, so they'll come out. Let's see if they can get things going again here. Both defenses, though, as we talked about, really kind of pick things up a little bit.
6: Yeah, after those first five drives where they went touchdown, touchdown, touchdown, mm-hmm. just never nonstop. The defense finally settled into the game, got some pressure. That's what I realized from Elm Creek that on that final drive, they got Drew Lewis was not able to just kind of

0: it up and set up base in that pocket. He had to kind of scramble around, and then that sack to end the half some momentum from Elm Creek. So the pass rushers have really been there for the Buffaloes to end the half.
1: And I think it's coming without maybe any kind of a blitz. It's just coming from their front guys, because when they maybe tried to blitz in that first half, they got burnt a little bit, especially early on. Cole Steiner to kick it off here for Elm Creek. And we are underway in the second half. Two-point lead for the Buffaloes. Here is Banks Hammond with the basket or the football. He's across the 25. Breaks a tackle. He's across the 25 to 30 and up to the 31-yard line. So that one opened up a little bit for Banks Hammond. It'll be first down and 10 for Alma.
0: It looked like he got a block from his quarterback, Drew Lewis, there. Coming off this right side, had a pancake block, and then Hammond had plenty of room to work with, and great starting field position just across the 30 here for Alma to start drive one here in the third quarter.
1: You know, and we've said that about the Cardinals. They've had some pretty good places to start drives, and that's been an advantage where Elm Creek did not towards the end of the second quarter. Full house backfield. Lewis turns, hands it off to Ford, and Ford's got some yards. He's got some rushing yards across the 35 and then rolls over Kyler Pickle. Pickup of, good pickup up to the 35-yard line. So nice run that time as he is able to get about 16 yards on the play. So most successful running play for Alma so far. They drew that one up at Efton.
0: Yeah, the other one after that, their best one after that was Miles Ford on his second carry. Got 7 yards. First carry, the second half, 16 yards. And then just plenty of space. Great perimeter blocking as well from the Cardinals to get a successful run play.
1: On the Elk Creek side of the field, it is Lewis rolling out. Now he's going to tuck it, throws it. Got a man. What a bit! And there is Gusick this time. No question about that one as Archer Gusick making a catch and a 34-yard touchdown pass from Drew Lewis, his fourth touchdown pass of the ball game.
0: Yeah, Lewis rolled out to the left. It was a designed rollout play. The left-handed quarterback, that's definitely what you want, your dominant hand quarterback going to their dominant side. And on the run, threw an absolute dot out to Archer Gusick. Gusick with the second touchdown reception of the game. He has two receptions, both resulting in touchdowns.
1: It is a March of Dimes night here for Drew Lewis as he's been dropping dimes the whole time as he puts that one in. And for the first time, Alma takes the lead. They'll go for two. Got the old swinging gate set up here. And back to pass. It gets to Hammond. And somehow Banks Hammond gets through there. Two-point conversion is good. Looked like the old Western Athletic Conference there is Colorado State and San Diego State or something. An interesting play, but it works. And Alma takes a lead. 11:33 left to go here in the third quarter. It's 28-22 Cardinals.
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1: Touchback on the kickoff, and we kind of said that Alma had some momentum going into halftime. Were they going to lose it? Question answered.
0: Yeah, they showed it right there. Had a big run with Miles Ford on that first play of 16 yards, and they went to the design rollout play out to the left side and got their quarterback on the move, the lefty, and threw an absolute dot for a touchdown on the second play of the drive. Quite the start for Alma here in the second half.
1: First down and 10, back to the I formation for Elm Creek. Here's Keston Beavers nowhere. Nothing. Somebody got him early on by the feet and twisted him down and stopped his momentum. No pickup on the play, and that I formation run hasn't worked real great here for Elm Creek over the last couple possessions either. It'll be second down and 10.
0: Yeah, it seems like Alma, after kind of getting gashed on those first couple drives, has kind of figured out what they're trying to do with that Elm Creek, and they've shut it down so far here in those last couple drives.
1: Tucker Peak has dove under there and threw things off. Back to pass now as Steiners gets it out there, and this one is complete and then spun out of bounds. There to make the catch was Keston Beavers. He was thrown out of bounds that time by Crew Bennett. He will pick up about six on the play, so let's call it third down and four here for Elm Creek.
0: Yeah, then which was kind of a floating, kind of wobbly pass, and Beavers was able to get under that, and then just it looked like he was still in bounds there, but then the way it looked, they threw him out of bounds.
1: Yeah, we would call that a hospital ball, as that one kind of hung up in the air a little bit and kind of put some danger for Keston Beavers, but he's able to catch it anyway. Third down and four, I formation under center is Steiner. Turns, fakes a handoff, play action pass, throws it out there. He's got a man wide open at the 40. He's the 30. It's Arredondo all the way down to the 24-yard line. And first time we've talked about Anthony Arredondo for a little bit, and we talk about him receiving a pass as he was wide open. Little seam pattern right up the middle.
0: Yeah, and they went to the play action that time. The linebackers in the secondary bit on it. It was three kind of streaking routes right down the middle, and then that middle seam right up the middle with the Arredondo wide open. A great strike by Steiner to get the first down.
1: Two passes in a row for Elm Creek. First time I think we've seen that. They'll go shotgun set this time. Two receivers in a stack on the far side. Arredondo back there gets the handoff. He's across the 25, powers up to about the 21-yard line. Give him about a four-yard pickup on the play. Banks Hammond in there on the stop. Second down and six.
0: Yeah, they went right back to him, but this time with the rushing variety up the middle. That's what you want when you're running the ball. If you can get 4 or 5 yards every single time, and that's a great gain on first down. Bring up a second down and six with that gain of four.
1: Ball set up at the Alma 21-yard line squarely in the middle of the field. Two receivers to the far side. That is Pickle and Smith. We haven't talked about Peyton Smith a whole lot. Here's Steiner on the keep flag on the play, and now another flag will come in as he was pulled down by the face mask that time. And so we'll see. I'm guessing we've got a hold, first of all, and we've got a player down on the field here, too, for Alma. Certainly a face mask, and Tucker Peak is down, but also a hold. So personal foul, they are offsetting penalties, so they'll replay the down. Meanwhile, Tucker Peak is being looked at here in the middle of the field as they take a look at the legs on Tucker Peak. I'll take a look at him. Let's take a break. 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
7: 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Good luck in the game.
1: So Tucker Peak makes his way off to the sidelines. They will reevaluate him over here. So coming into the ball game there at that nose tackle spot will be Ivan Milliam. 230 pounds. You can see him. Second down and six. Elm Creek with a football. They'll go shotgun set with Steiner. Smith in motion across the formation. Beavers set at the right hip. Keeper by Steiner. He'll get across the 20, 15. He'll have a first down up to the 11-yard line. No fair dodging there. Just pretty much right up the middle for Cole Steiner.
0: Yeah, and got a great block for that right side of the offensive line. We're able to get to the second level, get him some nice blocks on the linebacker to pick up the first down. Looks like we just outside of the goal-to-go range, so they can get to the one-yard line here and still have a fresh set of downs.
1: First down and 10. They'd have to get to the one for a first down. Smith now will split off to the far side. There looks like they will go single setback this time. First time we've seen this formation, almost a double wing sort of set, or single wing. They hand it off to Arredondo, and Arredondo will move forward. Looks like he'll have yardage up to about the 6-yard line. Second down and six.
0: Yeah, just like you said, Scott, kind of looked like the 8-man version of what the flex bone looks like, an 11 man, but they didn't bring Smith around for the pitch. They just kind of went straight fullback dive there with Arredondo.
1: So a little window dressing there, but the same effect. They're going to go back to that formation, it looks like. Now they'll go with Smith at the top of the eye this time. They're down to the fullback. Steiner will be under center. And a stoppage of play. We got a flag over here. Yeah, it looks like offsides there against Alma.
0: Yeah, just kind of started his stance and his head and shoulders were across for just kind of light up offsides, and the refs called it before the snap was able to even come off.
1: It's a frustrating penalty there for Alma, so that'll move it up. Second down, ball will be inside the 5 to about the 4-yard line here as Elm Creek looks to answer the opening touchdown of the second half here by Alma. Continuing to work on Tucker Peak over here, the nose guard. He is still a little wobbly. I formation, Smith at the top of the eye. Tight formation here for Elm Creek. This is Smith with the basket, the football. He'll get it up. Maybe a yard on the play, maybe 2. Not much there. Good job. Defense coming through there. Creighton Lynch on the stop, I believe, for Alma. 3rd down and 2.
0: Yeah, it was Lynch, and then Cooper Quinn as well came through and got him down low, and then kind of just was able to fill that gap very well from that linebacker spot.
1: 9th play of the drive started at the 15 for Elm Creek. 3rd down and 2. The yard to get is the 1. They're at the 3. I formation, Smith at the top of the eye or down to the fullback. Steiner under center, turns, fakes the handoff. He's going to roll, looks to pass. Now he's in trouble rolling out there. Creighton Lynch is after him, and it will be a horse collar, I believe, as Creighton Lynch, I believe, pulled down Steiner from the back. Flag is on the play, personal foul, horse collar against Lynch. And so unfortunate for Alma as they had gotten the stop that they wanted as the ball fell incomplete. But good Steiner able to get out of trouble, and a foul called there. So it's going to be that personal foul, be half the distance. So that's not enough for a first down. So kind of a weird situation here. So it's a personal foul, but it only is about a yard and a half. So it's still 3rd down. 3rd down and a short 1. So not a real hurtful penalty. Stacks on both sides. Nobody in the backfield with Steiner. Now he's going to roll up under center. Runs up there. Takes the snap. He'll take it himself. Quarterback sneak up the middle. Touchdown. Nice job there. Cole Steiner gets through. Touchdown Elm Creek. And they tied it up.
0: And they went to that the quarterback sneak again, but this time came out in a little bit different formation. Only 3 down linemen and split out 2 receivers each side, so left a lot more space in the middle, spread out the defense to sneak it right up the middle.
1: Yeah, you had to be honest. You had to go out and cover those guys out there, and so that gave a lot of room for Steiner to be able to find a hole, which he did, and touchdown. So we're tied at 28. Elm Creek's going to go for 2 as they have. Deuce is set, 2 receivers right to the left. Steiner throws it out there, slant pattern caught. Touchdown, extra point, is good there with the extra point was Kyler Pickle. And the 2-point conversion is successful. Lead goes back to Elm Creek. 7:30 left to go here in the third quarter. It is 30-28. Elm Creek, you're listening to High School Football on KAMI.
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1: It's Scott Foster, Kate Moore back here with you from Alma. Eric Mortimer, our executive producer, bringing you this one wherever you are, whatever you're doing. Thank you so much for being here tonight. Elm Creek takes a lead back. They lead it back by two again, 30-28, 7:30 left to go here in the third quarter. Great start to the second half. Been an entertaining ball game for sure. Here comes Lewis on the return. Big hole across the 30. Makes a move 35 up to the 40. Great field position again is Drew Lewis. You and I could have ran through that hole, Kate, I think.
0: Yeah, he had great blocking on the return, and then you saw the speed there from Lewis, and we've talked about the wet grass and the rain. Looked like he kind of slid there and around midfield and kind of slipped a little bit.
1: Good return. He'll get it up to the Elm Creek side of the field at the 39-yard line. Shotgun set now for Lewis. He's got two running backs in the backfield with him, one receiver in the formation now. Hands it off to Miles Ford, and Ford gets jumped on across the 40. He'll get up to the line of scrimmage, maybe just a little more as Jace Cottage in there on the stop. No pickup on the play, second down and 10.
0: Yeah, that's where they went to that crossback action again with the two running backs. You fake it to the first guy, then you hand it off to the second guy, but those defensive tackles and those inside linebackers were able to fill those inside A gaps and B gaps to make sure there was nowhere to go for Miles Ford.
1: Clock running, 6:53 left to go here in the third quarter. 2-point lead for Elm Creek, 30-28, and a great ball game here from Harlan County. Here is Ford again. This time he's got some blockers ahead of him, but a great play. That's again by Cottage coming up, and Jason is right where he needs to be, and they are not going to get anything on the play. That developed, Cade, like maybe there was going to be a shot, but Cottage just blew it up.
0: Yeah, Jace Cottage, a sophomore, 225, being able to track down the smaller Miles Ford in open field, kind of as working at the defensive end spot. He's working more inside on that tackle, but flowed out really well and was able to tackle him in open space. That was a great play.
1: And getting away from the blocks, too. Nice job. Third down and 10 here. Passing down you would expect for Alma. One man in the backfield with Lewis. That's Ford. Banks Hammond is a setback. Here's the lefty. Looks, throws. Going deep. He's got Hammond. Good coverage, but Hammond comes up with it. How in the world did that just happen? Touchdown, Banks Hammond, as he takes that away from Kyler Pickle at the 5-yard line and dances into the end zone.
0: Yeah, Hammond, that was an amazing catch. That's what you call mossing someone, when you're able to kind of grab it right over them and rip it away from them, and then just kind of backpedal his way the last 3 yards into the end zone. What a catch and what a throw by Drew Lewis. Back-to-back touchdown throws from Lewis. That was up to his fifth pass touchdown of the day.
1: He's fun to watch. Heck of a play by Banks Hammond, his second touchdown. 39-yard pitch and catch. They'll go back into this sort of swinging gate formation. They're going to bring Ford across it. High snap. Hammond, somehow Lewis gets it, throws it out there. It's incomplete. 2-point conversion is no good, but the lead goes back to the Cardinals. 5:49 left to go here in the third. Oh, man, don't go anywhere. 34-30. I'm a leading Elm Creek. 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
1: Well, we are certainly rattling, humming here in Alma. No lead is safe as the Cardinals take it back 34-35, 49 left to go here in the third quarter. This one goes up in the air, and Kyler Pickle will return at 25 and 30. And now we got a flag on the play. I think we got another face mask or something here. Good return on for Kyler Pickle. Cooper Quinn in there on the stop. It will be a hold against Elm Creek. So much for the good field position for the Buffaloes, as that will move it back.
0: Yeah, and Pickle was able to evade a couple defenders. It looked like to be a little miscommunication at the beginning of the return. Didn't know who was going to field that exactly, but basically from where he caught it, that's where they're going to move it back here on this holding.
1: So let's see where they spot it. And looks like they're going to put it back at the 19-yard line. So not so bad for Elm Creek. Last time they went 9 plays from about here. They started at their 15. So actually better field position than last time, and they were able to get a score out of it. 5:42 left to go here in the third quarter. Alma leads this one 34-30. Last time these two teams played back in 21, it was 58-6. This is better. Steiner now in the shotgun set. He's got Arredondo next to him. Alma moving around defensively. Back to pass, rushes on, throws it out. There's got a man! Peyton Smith can't come up with it at the 40-yard line. He threw that one up, and Smith kind of put his hands out there, tried to do a Willie Mays sort of thing, and couldn't get it there, so it'll be incomplete second and 10.
0: Yeah, they went back to that kind of that tight end seam play. Peyton Smith's listed as a running back, but he looks more like a tight end type player. Kind of does both things, fullback a little bit,
1: H-back.
0: Too. H-back, there you go. And he had his right shoulder looked inside, but then the ball was thrown to his left shoulder, yep. So he had to flip last second, and it's just weird. You kind of lose the ball up in the lights, and that fell incomplete.
1: Tucker Pete back in there at nose tackle for Alma. Back to rush. Back is Steiner. He throws one out there up for grabs, and did Elm Creek come up with it? They did. Oh, my. Nice catch that time by Keston Beavers as he went up for the football. Along with, I think was it Eric Dickey back there? They both went up for it. It's kind of a jump ball, but sort of like our last play down here, Beaver's able to come up with it.
0: Yeah, it's unbelievable. He had to kind of track back to that one, then catch it on that near sideline. It was great coverage by Alma, but just a better catch on the side of Elm Creek.
1: So Elm Creek has struggled to run the ball just sort of consistently, so they've kind of gone to the pass a few times. Here's Arredondo with the handoff. Look at him just roll his way across the 35, Vincent Gentone style. There as he picks up about 5 yards on the play.
0: I got the North Platte shot there. Both guys at the fullback type guy, but yeah, what a run. Just put his head down, kept churning those feet, breaking a couple tackles, and falling forward. Nice gain on a first down again.
1: So, pickup of 5. If he has a little bit to get going, he's tough to get down. You got to hit him right away. Second down and 5, far side hash. Shotgun set here for Steiner, Cole Steiner. The keeper right up the middle and breaks a tackle and ends up getting some yards. It looked like that wasn't going to go anywhere, Cade, and he kept those legs moving, and he's got a first down and 10.
0: Yeah, the second effort's what got him that first down. He looked dead to rights, right in the middle of the defense, was able to break off that tackle, work off back to the right side and fall forward to pick up the first down. Back-to-back gains of 5. Now the running game coming back to Elm Creek.
1: Right, so after 2 passes moving it down, they go back to the running game. And this looks a little bit more like Buffalo football. Peyton Smith at the top of the eye. He's been there much of this second half as Beavers looks a little bit dinged up. Here's Arredondo on a quick hitter. He'll get it across the 25 up to about the 23-yard line. Arredondo's going to need a bag of ice before this one's over. He's gotten beat up here tonight for sure.
0: That's another nice gain of 4. Gains of 4 and 5, yeah. just methodically moving the ball down the field, this drive for Elm Creek.
1: If your ball control, if you're running game, 4 yards is beautiful. Beavers back in there now at the top in the shotgun set right next to, and I think maybe somebody moving it. Might have been, actually that was Arredondo back there with him. I'm not sure that wasn't Arredondo who moved a little early there. Looked a little bit like Canadian football there for a second. And so a 5-yard penalty will make it second down and about 10.
0: Yeah, it puts them basically where the original line of scrimmage was. It's kind of shot yourself in the foot there. And we'll see how Elm Creek responds now with the penalty. Back to where they started, about second down and 10, maybe 9.5.
1: Grant Lynch over here on the sidelines for Almo, kind of trying to stretch himself out. Second down and 10, shotgun for Steiner. Back to pass, got time. Now he's going to get flushed. He rolls, spins, now does the 30, and he will be out of bounds after a yard or two pickup on that one as Wes Bennett was there to knock him out of bounds, give him two on the play, third down and 8.
0: That was really good by the Elm Creek offensive line, not picking up a holding there when you're kind of your quarterback gets going side to side and you kind of have an extra grab, but then they both guys on the right side kind of flip back around to seal off their defenders, and then Steiner was pulling the lead block for him and then to be able to get something out of that, and that was just great all-around blocking from Elm Creek.
1: Yeah, you just never know where Steiner's going to run. He could go anywhere, so those offensive line have to have their head on a swivel. Third down and 8, big play here, and Steiner with a key big hole. He's across the 20 up to about the 19-yard line, so going to be short of the first down. It'll bring up fourth down and short. Looks like about 2 to gain. Looks like they need the 17, ball in the 19, fourth down and 2.
0: I feel like they've been having success with Steiner here in Arredondo. Sure. You got to feel like they're going to go right back to the well, getting it with Steiner and maybe having Arredondo lead block for him. Now they're going to go back to this kind of this spread out formation like they did on the goal line back in the last drive.
1: Empty set, deuces, two receivers right, two receivers to the left. Steiner, let's see if he runs up under center. He won't. He steps back. He's going to roll out. Look to throw over the middle. It's caught. Arredondo, I believe, on the receiving end. He should have enough for a first down as he's down at the 13-yard line. And so I don't think anybody expected that as they go pass on that first down and 10.
0: Yeah, that's enough for the first down, too. 5 yards, just kind of ran just past the stick. Just a lot of quick hitches. Get something quick for Steiner to pick up the first down.
1: Yeah, West Coast offense there. 10th play of the drive upcoming here for Elm Creek. 2:07 left to go in the third quarter. Buffalo's down by 4, 34-30. Great game here tonight. Here's Steiner on a keep right up the middle. Quarterback will drive across the 10. He's up to about the 6-yard line. You can tell these Elm Creek Cardinals getting a little tired as they are really getting beat up by this offensive line for Elm Creek. It'll be second down and about 2.
0: And after a couple quick drives from both these teams, Elm Creek really turning the clock here on this drive. Basically have been all on the ground besides a couple of those pass plays on short downs.
1: Matriculating the ball up the field. Second down and 2. Steiner wanted to throw to the flat. Can't get there. Sheds a blocker. Now rolling around like a whirling dervish, and he's going to throw it out of bounds. Live to play another day. So good coverage downfield for Alma.
0: Yeah, that's the smart play, too. Don't force all your receivers to recover. Just throw it out of bounds. Like I said, fight to live another day. And being able to bring up a third down and still have the ball in your possession.
1: 1:09 left to go here in the third quarter. Third down, about 3 yards to go. Ball is at the 6-yard line. Alma's 6. They'll go back to the I formation. Preston Beavers at the top of the I. He's going to roll out of there. They'll hand it off to Arredondo, and he will roll forward. He's going to be close. He's got it. First down and 10 now for Elm Creek. Looks like they're going to spot the ball at about the, looks like the 2-yard line.
0: Yeah, pick up a gain of 4 there on the third down and 2. Just went back to that kind of wishbone, flexbone type style dive handoff right up the middle to pick up the first down. Now, you got four plays here to pick up 2 yards.
1: So they'll go back to that I formation. Clock running, 42 seconds left to go here in the third quarter. Motion by Beavers, handoff to Arredondo. He's meet and dropped, but not before he scores. Touchdown, Elm Creek. Anthony Arredondo is a bowling ball in there, and he scores from 1 yard out.
0: Yeah, it was a lot of Cole Steiner and Anthony Arradondo on that play, or on that drive, I should say, all on the ground. They ran that same dive play. They went to the left side. The play before, the second time, went to the right side, saw the opening, just had to put his head down and fall into the end zone.
1: So 2-point lead now for Elm Creek. 35 seconds left to go in this third quarter. Steiner throws it out there. The 2-point conversion is complete to Keston Beavers as he runs an out pattern there. 2-point conversion is good. 35 seconds left to go here in the third quarter. Elm Creek leads it by 4, 38-34. 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
1: Play, 5 minute and 7 second drive for Elm Creek puts them back in the lead, 38-34, 35 seconds left to go here in the third quarter, and quite a drive there for the Buffaloes.
0: Yeah, and they kind of established the run game like they did in the first half. It kind of went away in that middle part of the game, and then just with a lot of Cole Steiner, a lot of Anthony Arradondo to get the touchdown drive there.
1: Here's Miles Ford to return it for Alma. Breaks a tackle 30, and he'll get it up to about the 33-yard line, and that's where Alma will take over first down and 10. Much like the first half, nobody's punted here in the second half, so the defense is trying to find their footing here, and it will be Alma to take over, now down by 4.
0: And both teams still kind of scoring in their own ways as well. Elm Creek had a couple deep pass plays, but the running game has still been there for him. But for Alma, it's been all through the air, and Drew Lewis has been dropping dimes here so far in the second half.
1: One of the things we saw with this Alma defense, they were getting pretty tired after that drive for Elm Creek. But again, a little bit of depth here for the Cardinals. We'll see if that pays off. Lewis nearly fumbles it, gets it out there. It's complete. Oh, my goodness. What a pass. There he is once again, Josh Russell down there with a great catch. That's good enough for a first down at the 34-yard line. I'm telling you what, Cade, Lewis just about lost that football and still is able to have the wherewithal to throw a perfect pass.
0: Yeah, bobbled it on the exchange on the play action, but then still staying calm as a sophomore quarterback and then flipping it with the left hand to find the open receiver. And it was still pretty decent coverage there from Elm Creek. He was in his hip pocket the whole way.
1: That's going to do it for the third quarter of play. Don't go anywhere. Buckle your seatbelts. We got a great fourth quarter coming here on KAMI. Good football here on a beautiful night. It is Elm Creek leading Alma 38-34. 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
1: Lewis's pass incomplete, intended for Banks. Hammond goes out of bounds. It'll bring up a second down and 10 as, again, able to, he throws an, I would belabor this point, but he's still, that pass, while incomplete, was in the right neighborhood.
0: Yeah, just a, maybe just a yard, just a touch outside of where Hammond was able to bring that in. But, yeah, just kind of put it exactly where his receiver and only his receiver could get it.
1: Second down and 10, ball on the Elm Creek 34-yard line. Elma down by four. Just underway here in the fourth quarter, 38-34. Lewis, option play. He'll keep it across the 35 up to about the 31-yard line. Short pickup on the play, so third down and seven, and Lewis a little slow getting up there, but he gets up. So third down and eight, you got to figure probably three down or four down territory.
0: Yeah, you're in plus territory. They ran the speed option there. He saw the DN work a little too far outside, fake the pitch, and saw the cutback lane, but he was swung down pretty hard at the end of that play.
1: Yeah. Third down and eight. Empty backfield. Lewis by himself. He's got receivers, two receivers to the far side, one to the near side. He looks to the far side, throws it out there, complete. That is Ford wide open, 20, and he's up to the about the 17-yard line. That's a first down and 10, and that time Miles Ford wide open. I think he turned expecting to get hit, and nobody was there. So then he just kept going up the field. Nice play. First down and 10. Ball at the Elm Creek 17-yard line.
0: Yeah, Elm Creek brought four that time, and they were the protection there on the side of Alma was really good, and just simple, easy, quick, easy pass and catch out to Miles Ford into the flat.
1: Two receivers to the far side, one to the near side. That's Banks. Lewis back to pass, looks over, now throws it in the middle, and a comebacker, it's complete. That's Gassick. He's across the five, up to about the 4-yard line, and he's had a nice game tonight, too. And Archer Gassick on the catch. It'll be first down and goal. This Alma offense continues to roll.
0: And Archer Gassick, or Goosey, came into this game with only two receptions for 29 yards. And so he's already in this game. He's up to a little over 80 yards on four receptions.
1: So great play by Gusick there. It is first down and goal. They'll come out I formation, Ford at the top of the eye. They'll send Banks in motion out of it. Pitch play to Ford, and Ford's got nowhere to go. Elm Creek defense there. Anthony Arredondo meets him, hugs him, drops him down. Loss of a couple on the play.
0: Yeah, they ran the toss play to the boundary side of the field, and then just right away all the Elm Creek players diagnosed that there was a run this time and worked out, and then we're able to tackle them for a loss. The run game just hasn't been able to get through on this Elm Creek front five.
1: And again, your field gets a little bit squished here, so the pass becomes a little harder to do. Two setbacks. They'll run option, RPO, and now he'll throw it out there. Wide open, touchdown! Anthony Gusick on the receiving end of that one.
0: Yeah, that was Archer Gusick with his third touchdown reception today. And like we said just a little bit ago, only came in this game with two receptions. He's having, for the senior, having the game of the year so far for him.
1: So 5-yard pass play to Gusick. What a game he's had here. He was the one who made the good big play to get down here. So now they'll go for two. Two-point lead for Alma. Back to pass, thrown out there. It's caught. Two-point conversion is good as Miles Ford on the receiving end of that. And so with 9:28 left to go in the ball game, it's a four-point lead for Alma, 42-38. 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
1: Seven-play drive there for the Cardinals. Couple big plays to Archer Gusick as he scores the touchdown wide open on sort of an RPO. He made a big play before that. Miles Ford there to make the catch. And Lewis just keeps more and more yards. He's ringing up the yards here. And how many touchdown passes are we at now for him?
0: We are now at 6 passing touchdowns in this game.
1: That's good. That is really good. Here comes Elm Creek to return the ball. This is Robinson on the return. Not very far to go there as he gets pulled down by Cooper Quinn. They're going to mark the ball at the 17-yard line. That's where Elm Creek will take over. First out of 10, 9:20 left to go. Elm Creek now down by 4. So last time Buffaloes had the ball, they went on a 13-play, 5-minute drive.
0: And it was all through the ground as well, through their quarterback and their big fullback kind of running back player, and Anthony Arredondo had a couple decent passes as well, one of 23 and one of 5 on that drive.
1: Ivan Milliam in there at the nose guard spot. Here is the option play, Steiner, and he's got a step. Look out. He's across the 40, 35, 30, an okey-doke at the 20, the 15, the 10, the 5, touchdown Elm Creek.
0: And what a run that was. They went back to that quarterback sweep play, followed his blockers, and then was able to juke out a defender about 30 yards down the field, made a miss, and basically went untouched all the way to the end zone. Fireworks galore here in Alma. Touchdowns back and forth between these teams.
1: A defense optional game right now as Steiner, the lice, like you said, just kind of the hezzy down here at about the 35-yard line, didn't step out of bounds. Nice-looking play there. And 63 yards at Cole Steiner, able to take it to the house. And just like that, Elm Creek back on top, 44-42. So they will go for 2 to get the lead back to 4. Steiner in trouble, now throws one up for grabs, and it's intercepted. So the 2-point conversion is not successful. So with 9:08 to go in this one, it's back to a 2-point lead for the Buffaloes. 44-42. 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
1: I tell you what, Cade Moore, the quarterback play here in Alma has been pretty good here today.
0: Yeah, they've been back and forth. Cole Steiner on the ground, a 57-yard touchdown on the ground, and then we're seeing Drew Lewis on the other side dropping dimes all across the field. As both these players are just showing out tonight here in Alma.
1: And here is a great return by Banks Hammond, and he'll get it up to the 34-yard line, and it'll be Alma to take over the football. Still 9 minutes left to go in this one. 2-point lead for Elm Creek. Neither team has punted in this second half.
0: Yeah, both teams have just been hitting on all cylinders on offense. Whether Alma's, they've been mostly going to the passing game, but then both Elm Creek on the rushing attack and a couple decent passes as well. Everything's been working for either side so far.
1: 34-yard line is where Almel will start. Shotgun set empty. Lewis, Coxie arm, throws one out there. He's got a man! It's complete to Creighton Lynch. And Lynch will get it up to about the 31-yard line and knocked down at that spot by Kyler Pickle. And now Lynch is on the ground. He got hurt on that play. So big play down to the 25-yard line. And again, a beautiful pass by Lewis as they take a look here at Lynch. And they're going to take a look at him. So we'll take a break. 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
1: 8:53 left to go in this one after a long pass play down to Creighton Lynch. He comes up ginger. I think he got rolled up on a little bit. His good coverage there, but Lynch on the crossing pattern able to make the catch. So it'll be, he's coming off the field now a little gingerly. Going to mark the ball. Actually going to mark it at the 22-yard line. First down and 10 now for Alma. They're down by two. Clock running, 8:48. Both of these defenses wishing the clock would maybe move a little bit faster. Two receivers to the far side, two to the near side. Motion across to Ford. Ford, they fake the jet. Now it'll be Lewis on the keep, and he's across the 20. He's up to the 19-yard line. Give him a pickup of three on the play. Ball spotted at the 20-yard line, 8:23 to go.
0: Yeah, they ran the fake jet sweep and then went, had the option for the quarterback to run it up the middle, and then that's what the read was there for Lewis, and just took what he could and went up straight up the middle to get 2 yards on that first down play.
1: Elm Creek leads it 44-42, a wild one here in Alma. Single set or empty backfield now for Lewis. Takes a look, now rolls, throws it out there. He's got a man, and Gusick was there, and it falls incomplete. He was there at about the 2-yard line. Good coverage that time by Keston Beavers. As Gusick had his hand on him, I think Beavers maybe got a hand in there and knocked it away.
0: Yeah, Lewis rolled out to his left, saw no one there on the left side, then saw and threw across his body. But it was still had a lot of spin and a lot of speed on it, but Keston Beavers able to get his hand in there and make a deflection and cause the incompletion.
1: The accuracy is just something you don't see very much. 7:54. Third down and 8. Big play here. Lewis throws it out there. It's complete, but hit and dropped to the 15-yard line. That time was Eric Dickey. So he'll be short of the first down. So this brings up a fourth down and 3. Ball will be at the 15-yard line. So big play here. Coming back into the game is Archer Gusick. So you got to know where that guy is. Ford will be in the backfield along with Banks Hammond. Now Ford will split out. We'll go empty. Two receivers to the far side, one to the near side. That's Hammond's. Here's Lewis, steps back, rolls up the middle, locked down, and falls. Looked like he was going through there, and he tripped. So big fourth down stand for Elm Creek.
0: Yeah, and he's frustrated about that one. Kind of punched the ground. Just felt like he had a chance to make a play. Both teams still have all three timeouts, but you got to feel like Elm Creek, this has got to be a drive where they really run the rock and want to take a lot of time off the clock.
1: Yeah, huge, huge drive here. And again, Lewis had a spot in there, and I don't know if he tripped or slipped or what exactly happened. So remember, last play, starting with 63 yards. I formation. Here's Steiner. Hand off to Aaron Dondo. And Dondo's going to grind forward. He'll pick up about 5 yards.
0: And that's been the bread and butter today for Elm Creek. Get it to Aaron Dondo on that fullback dive. and let him work, and let's get him some blocks. And
1: if you can get 6 yards from him, you know, you're obviously, I'm not great at math, but I think that's going to do you pretty good.
0: Yeah, when you need 10, 6 is usually pretty good.
1: It's pretty good. Second down and 4, ball to 25, 6:30 to go. Two receivers to the near side. They'll take a look at the clock and they'll watch that back judge, see if he starts moving at hand. They lead at Elm Creek by 2, 44-42. Here is Steiner. And Steiner on the keep, he'll have the first down at the 30-yard line.
0: That went a little bit shorter than his last one, a 63, but they'll flash the first down. They'll move the chains. Got exactly what he needed, 4 yards. First down, you get 6. Second down, you get 4 all through the ground. Clock continues to tick here.
1: Part of you almost doesn't want to score. You know, you kind of want to just keep just moving that clock and just grinding this thing out, because neither defense has been able to make many stops here tonight, and you would hate to have to put it in that. First down and 10. Ball on their own 29-yard line. Tight formation. Handoff to Aaron Dondo. Not much there. He'll get pushed back maybe a yard, maybe 2 on the play. Yeah, they'll give him 2 forward progress up to the 31-yard line. Check that. The 32, it'll be second down.
0: And that defensive line there on that far side did a lot better job. They saw the quick turn of the quarterback, that kind of quick fullback dive they've been going to, and they crashed in really well to make it a minimal gain there for Aaron Dondo.
1: Clock running, 5 minutes left to go in this one. Elm Creek leading it by 2, 44-42. Back and forth affair all night long here in Alma. One setback down. Here is Steiner on a carry, nothing doing. Maybe a yard on the play. We'll see where they give him forward progress on that. In there to make the stop was Ivan Milliam. So they'll give him a yard, call it third down and 6 here.
0: He's the one that came in for the injured Turner Peak as well. And he made the tackle there, minimal gain. Third down and long here, possible passing situation for Elm Creek, or they could continue to keep it on the ground here.
1: So, yeah, big play here. High drama in Alma. 4:16 left to go. 2-point lead for Elm Creek. They've got the football. Third down and 6. Here's Steiner. Back to pass. He's getting flushed. Throws it out there. Nearly intercepted. Oh, my.
0: Yeah, ball floated up in the air for a long time. If Alma comes down with that, that's most likely 6 going the other way. So kind of a break for Elm Creek. Most likely going out to punt here and make Alma work the whole field.
1: Interesting play call there for sure, and almost disaster as Crew Bennett, was all over.
0: And also stops the clock.
1: And it stops the clock. Good point. So here is Steiner. They probably better be careful, but Steiner at quarterback set to punt this one away. Fourth down and 6. First punt of the second half. Nearly snaps over his head. Now he fumbles it. It's on the ground. He comes up with it. Alma covers him. All the way back at the 13-yard line. Disaster there for the Buffaloes.
0: Yeah, just a high snap, and then he kind of went back down to go and grab it, lost his balance, went to go grab it a second time. Luckily, his knee wasn't down, but then there was just no time there. Then Alma got in right away, and now they're going to get the ball here inside the red zone across that 15-yard line. Disaster play for Elm Creek with just under 4 to go here in the fourth quarter, up 2.
1: It looked like he had made the catch, and then he stumbled and fell backwards, and the ball just sat there for a while. Oh, my goodness. So here comes Alma, down by 2, 3:58 left to go. Lewis rolling to his left, throws the ball out there into the end zone, intercepted. Let's see. It is a touchback, intercepted. Elm Creek turnover. What a play that time. Was that... We'll take a look, and that
0: be
1: was,
0: Beavers.
1: Yep, Keston Beavers with a huge defensive play. It'll be a touchback, so the ball goes to the 15-yard line. Holy moly.
0: I tried going back to Gusick again, his main man today. Tried going to that corner route, but then Beavers ran the route with him the whole way and beat him to that back corner pylon to get the interception. Now after the disaster play, disaster strikes on the other side for Alma. and Elm can go back to just what before they were doing before that third down.
1: Wild. What a crazy turn of events here. So Elm Creek with the football, 3:51 to go, first down and 10, ball at their 15-yard line, up by two. Shotgun set, Steiner going to be seeing a lot of this as he runs it. Off tackle, he'll get it across the 20, up to the 23-yard line.
0: And Elm Creek's going to want to continue seeing that. Steiner, if you can get eight yards of carry, and that's probably you're going to see the ball in his hands a lot, probably for the rest of this game, than their main man, the senior, that has already came into this game with 77 carries. He's already on the game up to 24 carries. They've used him a lot today, and they've passed it 11 or 12 times. So we've seen a lot of him today. You got to expect more of it to end this game.
1: Man, what an interception by Keston Beavers. Just a huge, huge play. Second down and two now. Again, the clock running. We're at 3:06 left to go. Elm Creek leading it by two. Aaron Dunn.

0: Bring up a third down and one. But line to get looks to be the 25-yard line. They're marked at the 24.
1: And a thing of note for that interception, the first turnover of this game as well. They played turnover-free the whole game until 4 minutes left here in the fourth quarter.
0: And not very many penalties in the second half that I remember either. Alma got about four guys right there in the box, daring Elm Creek to run it right up the middle. Clock running, 2:24 left to go. And Steiner moves off to the side just a little bit. It looks like he'll have enough for the first down, and he does. And now the clock is a problem from Alma, and Coach Johnson will take a timeout. 2:18 left to go here in this one. Elm Creek up by two, 44-42. We'll take a break. 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
0: .218 left to go here in this one. A great game from Alma as these two teams have battled all night. Elm Creek now with a two-point lead. 44-42, 2:18 left to go, trying to milk this clock. Here is Steiner on the carry. He'll be knocked down short, and they will quickly, Coach Johnson calls another timeout, so it'll be second down and 10. So you got to, if you are Elmo, you got to try to milk this as, or if you're Elm Creek, you milk this as much as you can.
1: Yeah, as much as you can, but it looked like in the backfield, Lars Steiner kind of bobbled the snap a little bit, threw off the timing of that play, then ran into his lead blocker, Aaron Dondo, and wasn't able to get much there. Then Elmo was able to capitalize on that and get a tackle pretty much right at the line of scrimmage, but it's probably first down here, and Elm Creek's got this one, so you got to think if they can get anywhere close to that fourth down spot, they might go for it on fourth down. But Alma, with one timeout remaining to stop the clock, there's so many different possibilities of ways you could attack this to end the game.
0: If you're Elm Creek, first thing is don't turn the ball over, mm-hmm. right? And obviously a first down here probably ends this, but we'll see how creative Coach Schwartz wants to get here. Second down and 10. Ball at the 26-yard line. One down lineman for Alma. They're all pinching up there up front. Here is a keeper by Steiner. He's pulled down from behind by Banks Hammond. Pickup of maybe one on the play. And last time out now for Coach Johnson. It's going to bring up a third down and 10. 2:07 left to go. Now here's the deal. If you give the ball back to Alma, you know they can score in a hurry. So do you try to go for something? You got third down and 10. Do you go creative, try to pass the ball here, or you just say run, let's milk it as far as we can?
1: Because, yeah, if you run the ball, you probably take off another 45 seconds off the clock, and then Alma would be out of timeouts, and you could try and punt and pin them deep, and you would – maybe if you get a good enough run, you can make it a manageable fourth down. Or maybe you we're just like, here we go. Alma's been scoring a lot all day. We've been scoring a lot. We're going to go through the air and end the game right now. So I feel like if you're Elm Creek, you got to find a way to get Steiner on a rollout. And if he has the chance to run the ball or pass the ball to one of his receivers, that's what I would do here if I was Elm Creek.
0: Needless to say, this would be a big win for Elm Creek to go to 3-3 on this. So they have it's man, what a fun game this has been. Okay, so Steiner, single setback by himself. He's going to pass, looks it out there, throws it. It is intercepted! Intercepted by Alma, coming the other direction on the pick all the way up to the 10. He's at the 8-yard line. Cooper Quinn on the pick. all the way down at the 35-yard line. Elm Creek decides they're going to go down and try to get this first down, and it's picked off.

0: another disaster. Elm Creek was able to get away with their last disaster. Will they be able to now? And here that, comes Alma. My goodness.
1: Yeah, that's the one thing you said, Scott, that only thing Elm Creek couldn't do was turn the ball over there. Threw the deep curl route. It was still short of the sticks, and it threw it a little bit too far outside, and that's where that interception happened for Cooper Quinn to be able to get that. So now inside the 10-yard line, we'll see if Elm Creek is able to stop him on a couple of plays to burn some timeouts to conserve time.
0: 1:55 left to go in this one. 2-point lead for Elm Creek. Here is Alma. Passes out there. It's dropped. Incomplete. Ford had it. It went through his hands. He wasn't going to get very far with that anyway. Maybe not the worst thing. No timeouts for Alma with 1:51.
1: Yeah, they threw the quick out route, and it looked like Miles Ford, he came out of his break, and his head wasn't completely up there to be able to retain that ball, and the ball had some steam on it as well. So now a second down from the 6-yard line.
0: Ball at the 6-yard line. Remember, Dickey can kick the football here too. So there, it was certainly in field goal range. You don't want to leave it to him. Single setback. Oh, there's messed up play. Ford ends up getting it, and he's going to get dropped. Did he fumble the football? Let's see what they're saying. Nope, they're saying that looks like Alma got on top of it. How about the play there by Grady Fahman getting on top of the fumble? Something went wrong there, a misplay.
1: Yeah, it looked like Ford was working off to the right side, and the pitch play was supposed to go left, and last second realized it, and then that play was just discombobled from the beginning.
0: So 1:23, Alma's got to get it together here on this third down play. Third down and 12, clock running 1:16 to go. Elm Creek leading it by two, 44-42. Single setback is Ford. He's at the right side of Lewis. Fakes a handoff. Lewis rolling to the left. Looks downfield. Has got it. It's complete. Did he catch it? No. They're saying no. He dropped it. Archer Gusick had it. Looks like he bobbled it. Went to the ground. That would have been a touchdown. So it's fourth down now. Ball at the 12-yard line. 1:02 left to go. I don't see Dickey coming in to kick a field goal here. Looks like they're going to go for it. It all comes down to this. Dickey is in there. Sorry. He is in there. So Lewis will hold it. This might be the ball game. 1:02 left to go. 2-point lead for Elm Creek. Dickey will try to give Alma the lead from 30 yards out, and the icing begins. As Coach Schwartz calls a timeout, 1:02 left to go. We'll take one with him. 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
0: Oh, baby, 1:02 left to go. Fourth down. Here's sophomore Eric Dickey. 30-yard field goal attempt to put him up by one. The kick is up. It is good.
1: Eric Dickey just right up the post. Had plenty of room as well, but now 1-point lead. Two timeouts left for Elm Creek, just under a minute to go, but ice in his veins there, getting ice right before that snap, or right before the kick on that sequence before, but what a kick that was. Take the lead by one.
0: Wow. What, that is amazing. 57 seconds left to go. This isn't over. Remember, Cole Steiner scored on a 63-yard run earlier in what feels like it was in this game at some point. It feels like a while ago. Oh, my goodness. What a game here in Alma. Cade, you can come and do a game with me anytime if we're going to do this every time.
1: No, I'll take that deal, Scott. Wow. Oh, my goodness. This has been a back and forth. Two teams just duking it out. What a game this has been.
0: In everything. I mean, we've seen bad punt snaps. We've seen interceptions. We've seen a hook and ladder. I mean, it's been a wild game here in Alma, and we're not done yet. Cardinals lead it by one, 45-44. Dickey, who just kicked a 30-yard field goal to put his team up by one, will kick it off. Beavers back to return along with Camden Robinson. Here's the kick, and that's going to go some juice as that goes into the end zone. So it will be Elm Creek football. They have 57 seconds left to play. They are down by one. They haven't been down very much today, but they have been down. So you got to think Steiner is going to run the football. I don't know that he wants to pass the football right now. 57 seconds left to go. Elm Creek trying to decide what they're going to do. Elma on defense. They'll pinch up there, but they got to be careful. Not much. We've not seen any kind of a field goal play. Here's middle screen to Peyton Smith, and he'll be dropped. Pickup of about three on the play for Smith. Elm Creek still two timeouts here. See if they take one here. They do not. They're going to quickly go to the line. Pickup of five on the play. Second down. 37 seconds left to go. Empty backfield. Steiner sets. He's in trouble. Now he's going to roll out. He's being pursued and knocked out of bounds. Nice play there.
1: And we'll see if he got that first down. We'll see if they spot it. But Coach Schwartz over there, he's yelling for his player got hit out of bounds late. Well, there, but it looks like it's going to move the sticks regardless, and it'll stop the clock.
0: It does stop the clock, and I can see where he might have been concerned. I think it's an okay play over here, but from over here, I could see it better than he could. First down and 10. Ball at the 28-yard line. Steiner getting a first down. We're going to call it the 26-yard line. Long ways to go. Down by one. 28 seconds left to go. Here is Beavers in motion across the formation. Steiner gets the snap, and there's movement before the play. It's going to be a penalty against Elm Creek.
1: Yeah, looked to be some early motion on that right side. They tried to motion a receiver. That's where that false start was at. That's going to push him back 5 yards, back to the 21. So that's not what you want in the later stages here.
0: Clock at 27 seconds. Elm Creek, two timeouts left, down by one, 45-44. First down and 15. That doesn't matter a whole lot right now. Beavers in motion across the formation. They go back to the play. Steiner's got time, throws one out there. It's intercepted! And who else? Eric Dickey picks that one off at the 35-yard line.
1: And the man that made the 30-yard field goal to get up by one gets the interception to seal the game. Two timeouts left for Elm Creek, so they can't stop the ball or stop the clock three times. So this is an amazing game on both sides for these teams, but crushing for Elm Creek, but then Alma fighting back to win this one by one.
0: So they will go in this formation that everybody loves. What a game. As Alma is going to walk out of here a winner. 45-44 as the Cardinals win this one here tonight in a game for the ages. An instant classic here on Cammy tonight. As Alma goes to 5-1. As they win this one, 45-44. We'll come back with our post-game show and somehow try to figure out how to wrap this thing all up. It's been fun. Again, Alma wins it over Elm Creek, 45-44. Have to our post-game show coming up. 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
0: Holy moly, this was a good one. And Alma, I've done a lot of football over the years, and there's not going to be many of them that come very close to this. As Alma walks out of here with a 45-44 win. Let's see if we can recap this. You can't hardly do it justice as we go into our postgame show brought to you by Heartland Chevrolet of Lexington, where everyone gets a great deal and a great deal more. All right. Well, lots of scoring in this one, and it was back and forth scoring. Nobody ever, the biggest lead, I believe, was 9 points in this one. So Elm Creek scores first. First drive, Anthony Arredondo, great game. They go up 8-0. Then we saw Drew Lewis and a beautiful pass then to Crew Bennett, wide open. It's 8-7. Then Cole Steiner, who had an amazing game, he scored. It was 14-7, minute 58 left to go in the second, or in the first quarter. And then Archer Gusick gets his first touchdown pass from Lewis. We end the first quarter, and it's 14-13. First drive of the second quarter, Elm Creek goes up by 9, 22-13. On another 9-yard run by Cole Steiner. Then Drew Lewis hits Banks Hammond on the next drive. It's 22-20. Elm Creek takes that lead into halftime. So, looked like maybe the defenses had started to figure things out. So, went into halftime thinking, okay, maybe we've got a defensive struggle here. Second half, wrong. In the second half, first drive for Alma, 34-yard pass from Lewis to Gusick again. It's 28-22, 6-point lead for Alma. Elm Creek answers. Cole Steiner from 1 yard out takes the lead, 30-28, 7:30 left to go in the third. Alma gets it back, 39-yard pass from Lewis to Banks Hammond. It's 34-30, Alma. Elm Creek, next drive, 13 plays, 5 minutes. Anthony Arredondo, 1 yard plunge. Kick is good. It's a 4-point lead now for Elm Creek with 35 seconds left to go in the third quarter. Alma gets the ball back in the fourth. There's Archer Gusick again from 5 yards out. It is now 42-38, 9:28 to go. Elm Creek gets the ball back. First play, 63-yard run by Cole Steiner, 44-42, 9:08 to go. Alma gets the football, and they get a turnover on downs as Drew Lewis gets tripped up going up the middle on fourth down. Is that it then? Does it feel like it sort of felt like maybe Elm Creek was going to be able to put this one to bed? But they weren't. They take 5 plays and then have to punt the ball. The punt goes nearly over the head of Cole Steiner. He falls. The ball hits the ground, and Alma has the football now on the Elm Creek 8-yard line. And then the pass is intercepted. And so it goes back to Elm Creek. It looks like Elm Creek had gotten away with disaster. They get the ball back. Three plays, third down and 10, clock running down. They decide to throw a pass. It's intercepted. Alma, back in business. They've got the ball at the 6-yard line. Three plays. They can't move it. They call on their sophomore kicker. And, you know, Eric Dickey steps up there and drills it after a timeout from 30 yards out to give them the lead. Elm Creek got the ball back. They throw an interception, and it's picked off by Eric Dickey. And that's it. Alma wins this one 45-44 in the wildest and craziest game that I think I've been a part of. My goodness. We'll take a break. We'll come back, and we'll look at the stats for this one as our post-game show continues. Alma wins it over Elm Creek 45-44. 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
0: Alma wins it 45-44. 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And Cade Moore had his abacus out here, and he was counting on his fingers and toes and everything. It was craziness. Let's talk about Alma. What do you got?
1: Yeah, this is the most colorful stat sheet I've had of the year so far, and that's no doubt. We'll go first with Drew Lewis. He went 16 of 26. He had 276 yards through the air and six touchdown passes. Did have that interception towards the end of the game. Rushing stats, Drew Lewis, he had about seven carries, but a couple sacks made that into the negative yards. Miles Ford had eight carries for 14 yards, but then the receiving yards were all over the place. Creighton Lynch had two receptions for 33 yards. Archer Gusick had five receptions for 85 yards, three touchdowns. That's his biggest game of the year by far. Only came to the game with two receptions. Miles Ford had four receptions for 29 yards. Josh Russell had two receptions for 11 yards. Eric Dickey had a reception for 5 yards. Banks Hammond had a big game, four receptions, 93 yards, and two touchdowns. And then Crew Bennett had the first touchdown of the game, one reception for 63 yards. For that kind of tight end guard guy that kind of slips out when he's on the end of the line. But just the passing stats were off the charts today for Alma. Just unbelievable. And then that 30-yard field goal that won the game for Alma of 30 yards, Eric Dickey, the sophomore kicker, to win this one 45-44.
0: A couple sophomores that did this. You know, Lewis is a sophomore. Drew Lewis is a sophomore, too. And it was really something.

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6: All right, a little technical difficulty there. Kate, go ahead and finish up with Elm Creek Sets.
7: Yeah, we were with that. Cole Steiner, he had 28 carries for 164 yards, three touchdowns. He was the main man on offense today for Elm Creek, had a 63-yard touchdown on a one-play drive, also had a touchdown run of three and a QB sneak earlier in the game for 1 yard. And then the fullback, Anthony Arredondo, had 18 carries for 95 yards and two touchdowns. He came into this game with just 27 carries and three touchdowns, so he already almost surpassed his carries coming into this game, and then added two more touchdowns to that. On the receiving end, Keston Beavers had six receptions for 70 yards, and then Anthony Arredondo had two receptions for 39 yards unofficially, and then Peyton Smith had that one reception for 3 yards, and then he did have that 1 yard or 2 yard rush as well. But yeah, just absolute fireworks, points coming from everywhere, every angle of this game. This has probably got to be a game of the year. It's just crazy, just unbelievable how great these teams played today.
6: 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It really was. Those were our stats brought to you by Accent Buildings and Doors of Cozad. Coming up next, we'll announce our five-star flooring player of the game.
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6: Time for us to announce our five-star flooring player of the game, brought to you by five-star flooring. And, you know, this shouldn't really be that difficult of a decision, but the way this game was and how it ended made it more difficult. But the game that Drew Lewis put up here today, and the many times that we said, wow, what a pass. It was six touchdown passes, man. You got to give it to him.
7: Yeah, you got to give it to Drew Lewis. Just a sophomore. He's up to 20 touchdown passes on the year, and we're in game six.
6: And one interception.
7: And only one interception. That was the first one today that he's thrown so far this season.
6: I wonder what the crazy quarterback rating is for him. You know, I don't know how he figured that, but it's
7: got
6: to be great.
7: It's got to be high, and he threw for 276. And then he was just all over, just throwing, had pressure in his face, was able to evade rushers and find the open receivers. Then had even a couple balls where he had it on the money, but then maybe just a touch too far, but the receivers got the hands on it. So he could have had easily over 300 yards today.
6: And, you know, that interception, it was really a heck of a play by Keston Beavers to step in front of that ball to make the play. But, you know, we were talking about Eric Dickey making a 30-yard field goal. So he gets a honorable mention, player of the game. You know, we'll just give it to the sophomores. You know, it's just a great game, a wild game. And, you know, anybody who got to come and watch this, or listen to this whole thing, they were the winners here tonight too. What a fun night.
7: Yeah, they definitely got their money's worth today coming here to Alma to watch this too, and might have to go check the record board. 6 touchdown passes in one game. That has to be pretty close. But it's what a game for the sophomore, and I'm assuming the people here in Alma are going to be seeing that a lot more over the years to come.
6: Yeah, it's going to be fun. What a game here tonight as Alma wins this one 45-44 on a 30-yard field goal. It was fun. I'll tell you what, we got lots more coming your way. We will get this podcasted. You can check this out. Please do. It should be a lot of fun. So check that out. Brought to you by Hogemeyer Hybrids. We'll get that up for you here later tonight. And boy, for Cade Moore, Eric Mortimer, this thing was it was wild. Big thank you to Alma for making us at home here. And what a fun night we'll be. We'll keep doing it. All right? We'll keep doing it. So that'll do it for us here tonight. Alma wins at 45-44 over Elm Creek. You've been listening to High School Sports on CAMI.
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you don't have to listen. Just keep doing what you do. She's only one more hurt away, boy, from walking out on you. But if you wanna keep her, one thing you better know.

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9: 47 tonight under clear skies, south winds 8 to 15 miles an hour. High of 77 tomorrow. Lows dip down to about 49 tomorrow night. Sunny skies and dry Sunday and Monday. Mid 60s Sunday, upper 60s by Monday. From the CAMI Weather Center, I'm Derek Height. Currently 57.
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4: 47 tonight, under clear skies, south winds 8 to 15 miles an hour. High of 77 tomorrow. Lows dip down to about 49 tomorrow night. Sunny skies and dry Sunday and Monday. Mid-60s Sunday, upper 60s by Monday. From the CAMI Weather Center, I'm Derek Height. Right now, 55.
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9: 47 tonight under clear skies, south winds 8 to 15 miles an hour. High of 77 tomorrow. Lows dip down to about 49 tomorrow night. Sunny skies and dry Sunday and Monday. Mid 60s Sunday, upper 60s by Monday. From the Cami Weather Center, I'm Derek Height. Currently it's 52 degrees.
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10: Lows dip down to about 47 overnight under clear skies. Winds out of the south, 8 to 15 miles an hour. Ample sunshine expected again Saturday. High temperatures reach up to 77. Clear skies Saturday night. Lows level off around 49. From the CAMI Weather Center, I'm Derek Hite. Right now, it's 54 degrees.
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4: On a warm summer's evening, on a train bound for nowhere, I met up with a gambler. 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

0: lows dip down to about 47 overnight. Under clear skies, winds out of the south, 8 to 15 miles an hour. Ample sunshine expected again Saturday. High temperatures reach up to 77. Clear skies Saturday night. Lows level off around 49. From the CAMI Weather Center, I'm Derek Hite. Currently, it's 52 degrees.
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3: Lows dip down to about 47 overnight under clear skies. Winds out of the south, 8 to 15 miles an hour. Ample sunshine expected again Saturday. High temperatures reach up to 77. Clear skies Saturday night. Lows level off around 49. From the Cammie Weather Center, I'm Derek Hyde. Currently, it's 48 degrees.
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0: Daytime highs approaching 77 today under clear skies. Southerly winds 10 to 15 miles an hour. Lows level off around 49 tonight. Tomorrow, highs around 66. Ample sunshine expected Monday with highs around 68. 75 Tuesday. From the CAMI Weather Center, I'm Derek Height. Currently 48.
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3: Daytime highs approaching 77 today. Under clear skies, southerly winds 10 to 15 miles an hour. Lows level off around 49 tonight. Tomorrow, highs around 66. Ample sunshine expected Monday, with highs around 68. 75 Tuesday. From the Cammy Weather Center, I'm Derek Height. Currently, it's 49 degrees.
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2: Daytime highs approaching 77 today. Under clear skies, southerly winds 10 to 15 miles an hour. Lows level off around 49 tonight. Tomorrow, highs around 66. Ample sunshine expected Monday, with highs around 68. 75 Tuesday. From the Cammy Weather Center, I'm Derek Hite. Right now, it's 50 degrees.
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6: Daytime highs approaching 77 today, under clear skies, southerly winds 10 to 15 miles an hour. Lows level off around 49 tonight. Tomorrow, highs around 66. Ample sunshine expected Monday, with highs around 68. 75 Tuesday. From the Cami Weather Center, I'm Derek Height. Right now, it's 50 degrees.
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6: Daytime highs approaching 77 today under clear skies, southerly winds 10 to 15 miles an hour. Lows level off around 49 tonight. Tomorrow, highs around 66. Ample sunshine expected Monday with highs around 68. 75 Tuesday. From the Cammy Weather Center, I'm Derek Hite. Right now, it's 50 degrees.
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4: Hello, hello, hello. Can't believe I'm lucky enough to host this show. It's called Country Gold. I'm Steve Harmon. We're going to play all the good stuff from the 80s, 90s, early 2000s. Tina Carter's here. She'll face 60 seconds of my Steve Harmon questions in just a little bit. And we're taking your requests anytime. 855-958-3774. Steve Warner's begging Linda to give him a chance, or even a half a chance already, on Country Gold.

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1: 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On Friday, row crop futures unable to sustain the late push on Thursday, which had turned wheat and corn higher. Soybeans brought it off the lows. A fell yesterday as seasonal momentum leans bearish, alongside soft demand indicators recently for U.S. grains. Quiet outside energy futures were lower as well Friday. It was announced that G7 would release 100 million barrels of crude oil and diesel from emergency reserves over the next 4 months. Here's where we settled out in the grains yesterday. December corn, 4.5 down, 497.75. March down 5.25 at 511.5. November soybeans down 5.75, 1278.25. January down 6.25 at 1294.5. December bean oil, 124 higher, 68.62. December soybean meal, 580 a ton lower at 347.50. In the wheat pit, December Kansas City wheat, 2.25 down, 735.25. March down 3 at 748. For the week this week, December corn was down 30.5 cents. November soybeans were down 40.75 on the week. And December Kansas City wheat was down 26.75 on the week. Livestock futures on the mercantile yesterday, lower for cattle, higher in hogs. December live cattle, 170 down, 221.47. February down 230 at 223.15. November feeder cattle, 520 lower, 331.15. January down 515, 324.55. December lean hogs were up $1.20, 70.12. February 157 higher, 71.32. Class 3 milk futures, November 41 cents down, 15.55. 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
7: Time highs approaching 77 today. Under clear skies, southerly winds 10 to 15 miles an hour. Lows level off around 49 tonight. Tomorrow, highs around 66. Ample sunshine expected Monday with highs around 68. 75 Tuesday. From the CAMI Weather Center, I'm Derek Height. Right now, it's 50 degrees.
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0: Clint Black walking away on Country Gold. I'm Steve Harmon. A Country Gold Top 3 Countdown in the works. We spin the wheel of years, give you the top 3 songs from this week, that year. Quite a flawless system, if we have to say so ourselves.
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0: Congratulations to Country Gold with Steve Harmon, nominated for a 2026 CMA Award. Steve was 90% sure this was a prank, but hey, let's roll with it.
1: Bright sunshine expected today with daytime highs approaching 77. Winds out of the southwest, 10 to 15 miles an hour. Clear skies tonight. Lows dip down to about 49. Daytime highs approaching 66. Tomorrow, ample sunshine expected. From the CAMI Weather Center, I'm Derek Hite. Right now, it's 50 degrees.
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6: 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I'm Steve Harmon, wife Becky, son Graham. The first weekend of October, heading into spooky season. We'll take your requests at 855-958-3774.
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0: Kenny Chesney in his lucky number 13, number one, Don't Blink, as life goes by real fast. Time flies.
1: I've said it before and I'll say it again. Life moves pretty fast. You don't stop and look around once in a while, you could miss it.
0: Singer, songwriter, hitmaker Keith Anderson takes on 60 seconds of harm in questions. 10 seconds to answer, can only skip one. Coming up.
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2: Bright sunshine expected today with daytime highs approaching 77. Winds out of the southwest 10 to 15 miles an hour. Clear skies tonight. Lows dip down to about 49. Daytime highs approaching 66. Tomorrow, ample sunshine expected. From the CAMI Weather Center, I'm Derek Hite. Right now, it's 50 degrees.
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1: Bright sunshine expected today with daytime highs approaching 77. Winds out of the southwest 10 to 15 miles an hour. Clear skies tonight. Lows dip down to about 49. Daytime highs approaching 66. Tomorrow, ample sunshine expected. From the CAMI Weather Center, I'm Derek Height. Right now, 49.
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7: Here I am, Steve Harmon, wife Becky, son Graham, plenty of country gold music. So if you're a lover of 80s, 90s, early 2000s country, this is your show. Coming up in just a little bit, I know I've been talking about how Tanya wants to be on this show. She didn't say when. Well, today's the day. Tanya Tucker will be here. Vince Gill, one more last chance on Country Gold.

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1: I'm Drake Toll from the Drake Toll Show, and I love sports betting. I'm just really bad at it. Until now. Clutch Parlays is a one-stop shop for sports betting research and expected value betting. 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
5: Bright sunshine expected today with daytime highs approaching 77. Winds out of the southwest 10 to 15 miles an hour. Clear skies tonight. Lows dip down to about 49. Daytime highs approaching 66. Tomorrow, ample sunshine expected. From the Cami Weather Center, I'm Derek Hite. Right now, 49.
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0: Dolly Parton on Country Gold. Here you come again, Steve Harmon. 925 was such a success. Dolly Day was such a success. And we'd like to keep it going. To help out Dolly's Imagination Library, simply go to imaginationlibrary.com. 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It could be as simple as buying a book or actually opening up a free library. That's what they're called, little free libraries. You might be able to put one near your house. Matter of fact, they have the map itself shows you the closest ones to you in case there's one already there. And Country Gold producer Alexis put up a video from Brad Meltzer, how to open up a little free library in your neighborhood, on our Facebook page, Country Gold with Steve Harmon. Up next, let's see what songs we remember, the top three from this weekend, early October in, Lisa?
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1: Bright sunshine expected today with daytime highs approaching 77. Winds out of the southwest, 10 to 15 miles an hour. Clear skies tonight, lows dip down to about 49. Daytime highs approaching 66. Tomorrow, ample sunshine expected. From the CAMI Weather Center, I'm Derek Hite. Right now, 51.
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4: This is Country Gold, all the songs you love from the 80s, 90s, early 2000s in one place. I'm Steve Harmon. If you have a request, a shout out, some good news, call it in 855-958-3774. Henry Paul from Blackhawk has a book. It's called 50 Years of Being an Outlaw. Here's Henry and Blackhawk on Country Gold.

0: Dan Seals and Maria Osmond on Country Gold. I'm Steve Harmon. Dan Seals and Friends, the last duet album, is out now. Luke Bryan, Blake Shelton, Susie Boggess, Vince Gill, and more on there. Marie is on at this time singing You Still Move Me, not Meet Me in Montana. And Tanya Tucker is on there singing Bop. Tanya is coming up on this show next to tell you about it.
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2: 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Hell yeah!
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1: Congratulations to Country Gold with Steve Harmon, nominated for a 2026 CMA Award. Steve was 90% sure this was a prank, but hey, let's roll with it.

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5: Bright sunshine expected today with daytime highs approaching 77. Winds out of the southwest 10 to 15 miles an hour. Clear skies tonight. Lows dip down to about 49. Daytime highs approaching 66. Tomorrow, ample sunshine expected. From the CAMI Weather Center, I'm Derek Hite. Currently, it's 54 degrees.
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0: 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Request line always open for you because that's what powers this show. We want to play songs you want to hear. I got a ton of them back here, but I want to make sure you want to hear them. 855-958-3774. Coming up, a Country Gold fun fact with Shelley Wright.
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6: Bright sunshine expected today with daytime highs approaching 77. Winds out of the southwest 10 to 15 miles an hour. Clear skies tonight. Lows dip down to about 49. Daytime highs approaching 66. Tomorrow, ample sunshine expected. From the CAMI Weather Center, I'm Derek Height. Currently, it's 59 degrees.
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5: Ample sunshine expected this afternoon with daytime highs approaching 77. Winds out of the southwest 10 to 20 miles an hour. Lows dip down to about 49 tonight. Clear skies. Daytime highs approaching 66. Tomorrow, bright sunshine expected. From the Cami Weather Center, I'm Derek Hite. Currently 63.
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2: Ample sunshine expected this afternoon with daytime highs approaching 77. Winds out of the southwest 10 to 20 miles an hour. Lows dip down to about 49 tonight. Clear skies. Daytime highs approaching 66. Tomorrow, bright sunshine expected. From the Cami Weather Center, I'm Derek Hite. Currently 63.
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7: Ample sunshine expected this afternoon with daytime highs approaching 77. Winds out of the southwest 10 to 20 miles an hour. Lows dip down to about 49 tonight. Clear skies. Daytime highs approaching 66. Tomorrow, bright sunshine expected. From the Cami Weather Center, I'm Derek Height. Currently, it's 66 degrees.
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3: Sunny skies this afternoon with daytime highs approaching 77. Winds out of the southwest, 10 to 20 miles per hour. Clear skies again tonight. Lows dip down to about 49. Tomorrow, daytime highs approaching 66. Highs around 68 Monday under sunny skies. 76 Tuesday. From the CAMI Weather Center, I'm meteorologist Paul Trombley. Currently 69.
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5: Sunny skies this afternoon with daytime highs approaching 77. Winds out of the southwest, 10 to 20 miles per hour. Clear skies again tonight. Lows dip down to about 49. Tomorrow, daytime highs approaching 66. Highs around 68 Monday under sunny skies. 76 Tuesday. From the CAMI Weather Center, I'm meteorologist Paul Trombley. Currently 69.
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3: Ample sunshine expected this afternoon with daytime highs approaching 77. Winds out of the southwest, 10 to 20 miles per hour. Clear skies tonight, lows dip down to about 49. High of 66 tomorrow, bright sunshine expected. Daytime highs approaching 68 Monday under sunny skies. 76 Tuesday. From the CAMI Weather Center, I'm meteorologist Paul Trombley. Right now, it's 72 degrees.
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5: Ample sunshine expected this afternoon, with daytime highs approaching 77. Winds out of the southwest, 10 to 20 miles per hour. Clear skies tonight, lows dip down to about 49. High of 66 tomorrow, bright sunshine expected. Daytime highs approaching 68 Monday, under sunny skies. 76 Tuesday. From the Cami Weather Center, I'm meteorologist Paul Trombley. Right now, 75.
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3: Ample sunshine expected this afternoon with daytime highs approaching 77. Winds out of the southwest, 10 to 20 miles per hour. Clear skies tonight, lows dip down to about 49. High of 66 tomorrow, bright sunshine expected. Daytime highs approaching 68 Monday under sunny skies, 76 Tuesday. From the CAMI Weather Center, I'm meteorologist Paul Trombley. Right now, 77.
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Now here I am, headliner in one of the biggest nightclubs in the country, and I wake up at 8 o'clock in the morning in this star suite, all by myself. Yeah, that's what I said, aw. But I did what I've always done, man, to cheer myself up. I picked up my guitar, I sat down, I wrote me a little song. Now this is how it feels to be alone at the top of the hill, trying to figure out why.

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7: Ample sunshine expected this afternoon with daytime highs approaching 78. Westerly winds 8 to 15 miles per hour. Clear skies again tonight, lows around 49. Sunny skies tomorrow, high of 67. High temperatures reach up to 70 Monday under sunny skies. 76 Tuesday. From the Cami Weather Center, I'm meteorologist Paul Trombley. Currently 77.
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3: Ample sunshine expected this afternoon with daytime highs approaching 78. Westerly winds 8 to 15 miles per hour. Clear skies again tonight. Lows around 49. Sunny skies tomorrow. High of 67. High temperatures reach up to 70 Monday under sunny skies. 76 Tuesday. From the CAMI Weather Center, I'm meteorologist Paul Trombley. Currently 77.
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9: Lows dip down to about 49 tonight under clear skies, northerly winds, 5 to 10 miles per hour. Ample sunshine expected again tomorrow. Daytime highs approaching 67. Lows dip down to about 48 tomorrow night, clear skies. High of 70 Monday under clear skies, 76 Tuesday. From the Cami Weather Center, I'm meteorologist Paul Trombley. Right now, 79.
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8: Lows dip down to about 49 tonight under clear skies. Northerly winds 5 to 10 miles per hour. Ample sunshine expected again tomorrow. Daytime highs approaching 67. Lows dip down to about 48 tomorrow night. Clear skies. High of 70 Monday under clear skies. 76 Tuesday. From the Cami Weather Center, I'm meteorologist Paul Trombley. Currently 77.
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13: We know what it takes to win a Big Ten championship. It's not easy. 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
14: Free ball over. Here come the Huskers, up by 2 in the 5th with the ball on the slide. Into Jackson! Kaboom! Blocks for the Big Red tonight, 25-18. Huskers sweep their 11th consecutive opponent.
15: In Nebraska, set middle back, Harper, kaboom! Howitzer Harper.
13: For all those little girls, for all the people across Nebraska and across the nation and now across the world that are watching us, it could be their first time, so let's go out and give them a show.
14: Flip over, here come the Huskers. Center top, Bergen Riley transition, fooled everybody in Lancaster County. She's got her sick tick by Olivia. Huskers feed middle back, T. Sigler can only tip it. It drops! Olivia Mount! On
15: match point, the side, Andy Jackson, kaboom!
14: Went down in L.A. Victorious yet again, 26-0.
15: And the slide, Andy Jackson, kaboom! Woo-hoo!
14: Lincoln
15: back, Ryan does Maisie, perfect pass, center to Bergen Riley!
14: Point set match, Big Red, that's perfection, 30-0!
15: She sends the serve across, helmet, the good pass, back set, right side, Lednecki for the match, kill, A&M. Defeats Nebraska 15-13 in the fifth.
16: They're pretty motivated, but I also think they've felt disappointment for 3 years in a row. So you want to make sure that how you leave and how we end this season feels great.
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2: 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College Park, Maryland, this is Nebraska Volleyball. Tonight, Maryland, 10-3, 0-1-2, hosts your number one ranked Huskers, 14-0, 3-0 in the Big Ten. Well, hi again, folks. I'm John Baylor. Nebraska enjoyed happy times at Happy Valley Thursday night. Number 16, Penn State, could not slow the Husker Hammers. All five Nebraska attackers hit 308 or higher. The team hit 419. That's offense. Harper Murray, 14 kills, one error. Andy Jackson, 11 kills, one error. Bergen Riley played on a sore ankle. Just name all three first-team All-Americans this week's Conference Players of the Week. Nebraska's torrid offense had 46 kills, only 7 errors, as Nebraska's defense outblocked Penn State 10-3 and outdug the Lions 40-35. Looking ahead, Nebraska has number 15 Indiana on the road Thursday and number 6 Wisconsin at the Devaney 1 week from tonight. And other than Nebraska's early November road trip,
18: to Oregon and then Washington. That, folks, next week, that's the toughest week of the regular season. That's next week. Maryland tonight was swept in their last seven regular season matches in 2025. Then they overhauled the roster. Six freshmen. Four will play tonight, and only four returning players from 2025. Only to get swept twice last week on the road by number 10 Purdue and number 18 Indiana. Then Thursday, finally, after nine conference sweeps over two seasons, the Terrapins beat Iowa in five. Jubilation erupted. This is a fast offense that Nebraska is going to try to disrupt with its aggressive serve, but Maryland should be better than Penn State at passing the volleyball. The Big Red all-time, 21-1 versus Maryland, having lost just two sets here since Maryland joined the Big Ten in 2014. Tonight, your Huskers try to win their 22nd in a row over the Terps and start 15-0 in 2026. You'll hear it. Nebraska at Maryland tonight on the Huskers Radio Network.
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18: Huskers, College Park, Maryland, this evening to face the Maryland Terrapins off to a decent start, 11-3, 1-2 in the conference. Last night, some interesting matches out in the Pacific Northwest. Number 16, Oregon, fell behind 2-0 to visiting Purdue, the number 10 team in the land. And then the Orland Ducks reverse swept Purdue, 25-20, 25-22, and 15-9. In the final three sets. And later that night, number 22, Washington, got a visit from Illinois. And Illinois, folks, is now your hottest team, not named Nebraska in the Big Ten, as Washington was swept at home, previously unbeaten. Number 22, Washington, swept at home by visiting Illinois. And USC, once ranked, but now out of the poll, lost in four to visiting Michigan. USC really plummeting so far this year in volleyball. 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
18: Laura, are you still digesting and allowing that Thursday night win at Penn State to ferment? I mean, that was impressive stuff. The Huskers hit better than 400 against a ranked opponent on the road, no less.
1: It was really impressive, but at the same time, I think that's also what we've been expecting from this team all season, and they finally showed us that they can perform at that level. And I thought they played really well. There were a lot of positives throughout that match. The way that Nebraska responded, made adjustments. Penn State played with a lot of energy, and Nebraska matched that. And, you know, Danny Busboom-Kelly brought up that grit in the post game, and she's been wanting them to play with grit. You know, that's a goal for them this season, and I think they finally reached that goal, and they showed us that they have that grit and they can play with it. So moving forward, you know, what does that look like? How do they play today against Maryland? We'll see. You know, coming off of a big win like that, sometimes it's hard. You're on the road, you're traveling, it's a long trip. You come off this big win, do you show up a little deflated today, or, you know, do you turn that mental game on in your mind and, you know, really get down to business and focus on what you need to do and play as well as you did Thursday night?
18: Bergen Riley, so impressive after that scary moment when, coming down from a block attempt, she steps on the Penn State attacker's foot. Ouch. She stayed in, played the rest of the match. However, precautionary measure tonight, no Bergen Riley at least to start. Instead, Campbell Flynn at the controls for Nebraska's starting six. How does that change things for the Huskers?
1: Honestly, I think it changes things in the sense that, like when Terea Sigler was out, you know, you have someone who's a leader out there who brings a steady court presence. Everyone's used to playing all six rotations with Bergen Riley out there. When you take her out, there's obviously some adjustments that are going to be made. However, I think Campbell has some great experience. She's a really talented setter. You know, she's had her moments of playing time, so she understands what takes. She knows what this team needs, and I think she's going to be able to step in and fill Bergen's role for this evening. And I her connections with the attackers are strong. She can play defense, she can block, she can serve, she can set her attack, she can do all the things. And that leadership aspect, I don't know if Campbell has that yet, just because she's on the younger end, but I think you have some other players who can really step in and provide leadership tonight. You know, Andy Jackson, Harper Murray, some of those girls who are older, they can step in and provide that on-court leadership. So I think this is the smart move, just like what they did with Terea. You know, Terea probably could have played, but they thought, hey, this isn't a top 10 opponent, top 25 opponent. Let's rest her. Let's, you know, give her body some time to recover. And it ended up paying off. I mean, she came back and she played at a really high level. She looked very rested. So I think it's a similar situation for Bergen Riley. She's, you know, let's just give her a little bit of time, let her body rest and recover, and she's going to come back looking even better than she did before this injury.
18: Bergen Riley, 9 aces for the year. Campbell Flynn, though, in very limited time, has 4 aces this year. I think Danny Busboom-Kelly, the head coach, has fallen in love with Campbell Flynn's serve. How rare is it for a setter to also be an elite server? I talked to the former head coach in town in Lincoln for the Hall of Fame induction last night, John Cook, and he said he remembers Lauren Cook West was an elite server, and then he also remembers Kelly Hunter was a pretty decent server. Is that a very common combination?
1: I think for some setters, yes. Others, I mean, it's like any position, JB. You know, you have some middles who are really good servers, some who aren't. Same goes for setters. Same goes for outsides. And so I just think it's some people just have that, I don't know what you want to call it, that extra tool in their tool belt that helps them become a great server, and some players just don't have it, and that's okay. They make up for it in other areas. But I definitely think, you know, Danny Busboom-Kelly has said she wants to get Campbell in on the floor, not necessarily to set, but to serve. And when she has brought Campbell in, Nebraska goes on runs. They, you know, Campbell's either getting aces, she's stressing those opposing passers, she's causing them to become out of system, then Nebraska is able to set up a really nice block in D, and they're able to run points. And that's exactly what you want to happen from any serving sub. So whether it's a setter, a DS, a middle, whoever the serving sub is, it doesn't matter. It's just, can they come in and can they get the job done from behind that service line?
18: Adam Hughes, he's from the Russ Rose tree, used to be a grad assistant at Penn State, and then he came over to Maryland as an assistant under Steve Aird, and then kind of surprisingly, after 4 years, took the Indiana job. He's got the Hoosiers rolling right now. Now Adam Hughes is in his 9th season. He loves to go fast, and he's had some success with a fast-paced offense this season, hitting 306, albeit against, for the most part, lesser competition. What do the Huskers have to do to slow down that Terrapin offense?
1: Well, you have to serve tough. It starts from behind the service line, and if Nebraska can serve tough, stress those passers, pull them out of system, then it slows down their offense, and they have to set higher balls, slower balls out to those pin attackers. It takes out Maryland's middles. So that's probably the most important key to slow down this offense. But I think what can also help is just our middles. They're neutral, and they're reading where the setter's going to go with that set. And setters always have tendencies. You know, if they're leaning back a little bit, they're probably going to back set. So our middles just need to pay attention to the setter, know which way she's going to set, and then make our moves early. And even if we, you know, I don't think the goal tonight is, yes, you're always trying to get a block, but I think tonight is more about positive block touches. How can we get out there, try to get four hands in each attacker's space on every swing, and it doesn't have to be a stuff, because that, you know, if they're in system, it's going to happen fast. But let's try to get positive block touches so our defense can pick it up, and then we can transition and hopefully get a kill.
18: That's Lauren Cook West. Last night in Lincoln, big Hall of Fame dinner as the former head coach, 25 seasons, 12 Final Fours, four national championships. John Cook was inducted into the Husker Athletic Department, HOF. Also, Amber Holmquist inducted, the mother of four, now the former middle blocker. She is a wife and partner of a Iowa farmer. We'll talk to the former Husker great, finished up in 2002. Amber Holmquist, we continue and get you ready for the Huskers and the Terrapins tonight. This is Big Red Volleyball.
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18: Amber Holmquist inducted last night into the Husker Athletic Department's Hall of Fame. Every year, more and more volleyball flavor in that Hall of Fame. Last night wasn't just Amber, but the former head coach, John Cook. Amber Holmquist arrived from Houston in 1999 into the Husker program. That was a vaunted freshman class, Laura Pilikowski, Lindsey Wischmeyer, Peterson, and I remember Jared Elliott then in 2002 walking through the Coliseum and seeing the photos of the All-Americans and he saw the photo of Amber Holmquist, who he, of course, knew was from Houston, and he said out loud, without realizing people could hear him, "I can't believe we let her get away from Texas." She was that great. In 2000, she was part of that undefeated national championship team. In 2001, they get to the Final Four in San Diego, run into Stanford in the national semi, and then the shocking upset at the Coliseum against Hawaii in 2002, her final match in the regional final at the Old Barn there on Vine Street. Our own Jessica Cootie had a chance to catch up with the brand-new Hall of Famer. Here's Jessica with Amber Holmquist.
5: Amber, congratulations again. How special has this weekend been for you?
6: I was telling my husband last night that it feels almost like a dream a little bit, like I'm not in complete reality all the time. It's just, Nebraska has just done a top-notch job of just celebrating athletes that came before and just propelling this entire university to do great things. It's just been an incredible time.
5: What did this one mean to you going into the Nebraska Athletics Hall of Fame?
6: It meant a lot. I feel like there's just so many incredible players that when Keith called me, I just was a little overwhelmed, and it seemed so unexpected, and I was just humbled and grateful, and something that I will be able to look back on with pride forever.
5: We've talked a lot about this, but that 2000 national championship team was honored here recently, but how special is that group? I mean, and what's the impact that they've had on your life?
6: Those girls, they were just sending a text this morning about something completely unrelated to the Hall of Fame, anything. It's just, we are constantly talking with each other, sharing life with each other, even though we're spread all around the country. It's just a blessing that came from this place that I now get to have, you know, on the almost every day with them.
5: We've talked about this, but for our volleyball pregame listening audience, you have a relationship with Andy Jackson. What's it been like to see her the way she's playing out, the reigning AVCA National Player of the Week?
6: Yeah, I watch how she plays with joy, and I've heard her say that is a goal of hers, to just play with joy, and you see it on her face. You see her working to get better every play, and I just couldn't be more excited for her. And I've told her that she could very possibly be in the spot that I'm in someday. Just the incredible athlete that she is.
5: How special is that, though? Again, for people that might not have heard you say this, but the legacy and just the way that it's connected for so many years.
6: Yeah, I don't think a lot of programs do what Nebraska does, bringing alumni with current players together and building those relationships and just having, speaking into athletes that have walked the road that they're walking is just one part of Nebraska that makes it like no other place in the country. And I just feel incredibly blessed that I was connected that way, and then I can pass it along also with Andy.
5: You've had a chance to check out all the new facilities. You went in the locker room last night. What do you think?
6: It's the locker room was a slight upgrade from what we had in the Coliseum. Just a slight upgrade, but incredible. And I'm so excited for those girls, and just all the opportunities that they have through what Nebraska provides for them is just incredible. And I just, it's just fun to witness.
5: Okay, so this is also a fun story too, but John Cook's going in the Hall of Fame with you, which has got to be really neat for you. He recruited you to Wisconsin, Terry Pettit to Nebraska. You told John Cook no originally, but your dad loved Coach Cook, and it all worked out in the end.
6: Yes, that's just such a special in my own personal story to have someone my dad really, really wanted me to go play for ended up going where I really, really wanted to play. And it was all you can say it was a God thing, and how everything has been just incredible, and I'm so thankful how everything played out.
5: Last thing, John Baylor asked me to, he tasked me to come talk to you for his pregame show. You said, hey, he's been around a while. That's also pretty big, too, that you have somebody that's been the voice of basically volleyball that's been around.
6: John Baylor, I was hoping I'd get to see him. The memory that sticks out for me from John is when we were in China and when he was asked to go down on stage and they tricked him, thinking they were throwing knives at his head. And we all knew that it was not real, but he thought they were actually throwing knives at him. And it's a memory I laugh about still. And he's a great guy, great voice for the volleyball program, and just continues to speak into the sport.
5: Fantastic, Steph. Congratulations again. We'll let you go enjoy it.
6: Awesome. Thank you so much.
5: John, back to you. Let's hear a response to that story.
9: That was a memorable night. I had not thought about for 20 years. So we're in Shanghai, and we're at this show, and it's in a ring, and it's a clown show. There's a lot of acts going on. The whole team's in the first four rows, and they're asking for volunteers, these two guys in Shanghai. And the team, of course, pushes me out there. I say, fine, I go out there. And they blindfold me. Well, they first of all show me a couple of huge swords, and then they blindfold me. And then I'm scared, and I'm thinking, okay, I'm in Shanghai. I don't think there are any sort of OSHA or work safety laws here, to my knowledge. I'm not protected. Meanwhile, all of a sudden, I hear thump, and then thump, thump. And they unblindfold me, and there are these three swords, which are, you know, next to my head and then one between my legs. Anyway, my point is, I thought they had been thrown at me. The crowd was laughing, and I only realized later when I saw the video that, in fact, they had just stabbed the board that I was standing on. That was quite a night. Amber Holmquist, I remember her in China on that trip in 2000. Boy, that was a primitive hotel we would spend in, and we'd stay the night in, and each night went to rural China. This is way back in 2000. It's a whole different world out there now. And anyway, we'd go into these internet cafes, and you'd have to really work hard to somehow get onto email. And she'd be on, and I shouldn't have, but I'd walk behind her occasionally, and I'd look on her screen, and she was always sending a note to her future husband. And they've been together now for about 25 years, four kids. Their oldest just finished playing football at Iowa State, the great Amber Holmquist. Stay right there. We got Maryland and Nebraska football coming right up. Hold everything. Volleyball. After you hear this, this is Big Red Volleyball.
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18: The starting jackpot, $1 million with drawings every Sunday. Top prize odds, 1 in 10 million. No action in volleyball in the SEC today. They like football in the SEC. The ACC three matches. Number 4, Louisville is at Notre Dame. Virginia Tech is at Cal. Virginia goes to Stanford. The Cardinal, number 13 in the ABCA, top 25 already has 5 losses this year. 4 matches in the Big Ten. You know about this one right here. Maryland hosting Nebraska. Iowa's at Penn State tonight. Ohio State at Northwestern. Michigan is at UCLA. There's one Big 12 match. Number 23, Utah, is at Kansas State. Oh, such a short time ago, undefeated Kansas State. They've lost a couple since. And the only other unbeaten in action tonight besides 14-0 Nebraska, 11-0 Harvard, is at Brown after reverse sweeping Yale last night. There's your Nebraska lottery scoreboard. Hey, that Hall of Fame is going to add more and more Huskers with a volleyball background. The former head coach, 25 years, nearly 800 wins. He won 88% of his matches as the head coach. John Cook continues on the pregame with our own Jessica Cootie when we come right back. 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
18: Last night, Hall of Fame dinner, Amber Holmquist inducted, the former great Husker Middle, 1999 through 2002, one national championship, 2 Final Fours, and then the head coach, John Cook, also inducted, 12 Final Fours in 25 seasons. Our own Jessica Cootie was there and interviewed him off to the side after he was inducted.
5: First of all, how does it feel to have this honor in a John Cook Arena passing your statue on the way in?
26: I drove my son and his girlfriend by here, and they hadn't seen it before, and it's kind of surreal, like, oh, there's a statue. But a lot of hard work went into this, a lot of great players, a lot of great coaches, a lot of great administrators who supported us, and Coach Osborne deserves the credit for moving here. I never wanted to leave the Coliseum because it was such an advantage for us over there, but this really changed Nebraska volleyball and elevated us to another level, and it's just an honor, but it's kind of weird to hear your name on, I'm watching TV, John Cook Arena, but it's a great honor, and again, I got to thank Troy for that.
5: you were a big supporter and advocate for all sports while you were here, and some of your former coworkers that you're joining here in the Hall of Fame. What does this one mean to you? You know, again, your accolades long and lengthy, but what does the Nebraska Athletics Hall of Fame mean to you?
26: It means a lot because, first of all, the coaches that are in it, I mean, those are all my idols and people I looked up to. Many of the athletes are getting recognized tonight. I mean, I worked out with those guys. I talked to them, you know, and their daughters now want pictures with me. So that makes it really cool. But it's just another, you know, part of being part of Nebraska. And I never thought in my wildest dreams when I started teaching and coaching that I would, you know, I was in San Diego and would I ever end up in Nebraska?